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1: and Itzel.
0: We're kicking off our emo punk night here in the second hour. We heard Pico Tres by 107 Fanos, and they were one of our spotlights, I think 2 weeks ago, for our Lías Menores special. They're also a Chilean Argentinian group from Southern America that kind of gets to the point of this rock with kind of like the Spain influence and Midwest rock scene. I don't know, it's a, what was your like
1: thoughts? My favorite song so far?
0: Oh yeah, well, yeah, let's go.
1: My favorite song. Okay, I really like the first track, Frágil
0: by Edison.
1: Yeah, and I also liked the, what was it called, the emo Midwest,
0: the emo Midwest emo oh by Honey Pot.
1: Yeah, that one was really good as well. But I think we were talking about how, I forgot which band it was, but one of the bands, we kind of compared it to Maná and Metallica. Like
0: having
1: they,
0: a baby.
1: Having a baby, yeah. That was like the exact sound that it reminded me of. Mm. And then there was another track that reminded me of this like My Chemical Romance song.
0: Oh, was it, what was it? It was, I can't
1: yeah,
0: remember.
1: I, like,
0: I know
1: just,
0: exactly who
1: it
0: we were
1: just played
0: to. It was No Hay Verano by the Depresión
1: Sonora.
0: Yeah,
1: that one, yeah.
0: That I think that's probably one of my favorites. The Depresión Sonora has been just kind of chilling in my vault, I'm not gonna lie.
1: Yeah, a lot of these songs are like very easy to listen to, very like chill.
0: Mm-hmm.
1: But it's really cool because I don't even know why, but I've never thought about listening to like emo Spanish music or like I guess like Midwest mm-hmm. like emo. And it's like so cool. Like I'm gonna be so into this for the next couple of weeks.
0: I think what sets apart though, like the Spanish rock emo scene, is that it's distinctly different from Spanish, like Spanish from English.
1: Yeah, yeah.
0: I feel like you can make any song kind of punk and slow it down in Spanish, mm-hmm. and it still has like the same essence, so to say. Whereas in English, everyone kind of expects it to be very loud and
1: yeah, I
0: just
1: know,
0: too
1: yeah,
0: much,
1: I get what you mean, yeah,
0: where it's like it's super easy to listen to. We have very easy to listen to songs here on FM 89, especially here,
1: also very like underground, like
0: very
1: you
0: underground.
1: Like she, I don't even know how, but she found some very like underground bands that have like 17,000 monthly listeners.
0: I think we were looking at one of the artists.
1: Yeah, it was like 1,000. Yeah, 1,000 monthly listeners.
0: I do my research. 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They are a group that we talked about is very influenced by math rock, but I'm trying to find more information by them. We also have a song coming up in a little bit, I believe. Let me see. That I don't know, the name caught my attention, and they only have 5,000 followers.
1: Only 5,000
0: monthly,
1: like
0: listeners.
1: Monthly listeners.
0: 5,000 monthly listeners. Let's see who they are. I was like, wait, pause.
1: Yeah, I feel like a lot of these songs that we've been playing, they have very unique names as well, and unique band names as well. I've never like really like looked into, like I said, I don't even know why, like I've never tried to listen to Spanish like rock or like emo. And it's really mm-hmm. good, so I feel like that's my new addiction now.
0: Yes.
1: Like, it's so good.
0: This is like my little hidden vault. So the name of the artist we'll be listening to next is Salsa Teriyaki.
1: Salsa Teriyaki?
0: Yes. I was like, the like, name called me.
1: Like, these names are so, so unique. But they're so cool because you remember them when they're unique.
0: Exactly.
1: Like, it's like memorable name.
0: Yes.
1: Yeah.
0: And if you catch me at a Salsa Teriyaki concert in a few years, you know why. You will catch me in its cell there.
1: Yeah.
0: So coming up next, we have Pactos de Letad by Salsa Teriyaki here on FM 89. If you have a song you'd like to hear, let us know at 630-637-8989. And should we do more emo nights here on FM 89 on Flores y Fuego? Let us know as well.

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2: and Itzel.
1: We've been playing our favorite emo hits these past 2 hours. We just heard Como Todo el Mundo by Depresión Sonora here on FM 89. Me and Itzel really like them, kind of reminded us of a specific artist.
2: They sort of reminded me of Current Joys. Mm-hmm. It's like the same vibe, but obviously their music is in English.
1: Yes.
2: But it's like overall very nostalgic and it's like a slow beat.
1: I think that's like the goal though. I think they started making music in 2022, early 23, finally made their debut album in 2023, and have since, this song I think specifically is in their EP. So it's debut and everything. I really like it. It was really easy to listen to.
2: Yeah, I really liked it as well.
1: Mm-hmm. I don't know exactly if they're going to be having another album coming out soon, but I really hope
2: maybe
1: so.
2: Maybe they're working on like stuff like behind the scenes.
1: Probably. I know that some of these artists have separated their ways that we've been
2: Really?
1: Yes. These past, I think Allison actually.
2: They split up?
1: I think they did, because they haven't produced music in of quite a bit of time. Mom was an Allison fan, and she would be playing it in the house, but since then I really haven't heard anything new.
2: Or maybe like sometimes they just like individually release their own music.
1: That is true.
2: You should definitely check on that.
1: We'll definitely be looking into that. But we were talking about going to Seven Brew later after this. And did you come to a conclusion to what you wanted to try?
2: I did not. There are just like too many options. But I think maybe like a coffee.
1: Yeah,
2: because I don't know if I've never tried like the slushies or the energy ones.
1: If you get a coffee, I go for like the frozen chillers.
2: Really?
1: You can, all the coffees, you can make it into a chiller, so it's like an ice cream.
2: Really?
1: Like a frappe.
2: Oh my god, I've never tried them. I'm gonna have to try them.
1: Yeah, we'll definitely try those. If you have your go-to drink from Seven Brew, please let me know what you get at 630-637-8989. I always get except for today. Today I've been feeling my matcha. I've been craving a matcha. But I normally get a cookie butter iced latte, sugar-free, with almond milk, cold foam, and sugar-free caramel drizzle. That's my favorite.
2: I've tried that one before.
1: So
2: obviously
1: good.
2: Not with like the almond. You said almond milk?
1: I love almond milk.
2: I've never tried it with that, but I should. But I've definitely given that one a try, and it was really, really good.
1: Because I don't like sweet drinks. So, like, everyone's like, oh, matcha tastes like grass. And I'm like, so I actually really like the taste
2: mean,
1: of it.
2: I feel like it depends on where the matcha is from.
1: That too.
2: Because sometimes it can be, like, a little too...
1: grainy.
2: Yeah.
1: And if it's not done correctly, you're going to have bad matcha.
2: Mm-hmm.
1: So, let me know what your go-to is. Maybe you could put Itzel on with delicious drink by the end of the night. Coming up next, though, we have Te Extraño Para Siempre by Cursi No Muere.

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1: And Itzel.
0: That was Postales Blancas by Tigre Ule here on FM 89. Probably one of my favorite rising bands. Them y Las Ligas Menores really opened my eyes to kind of the rock punk scene in Spanish music. I learned about Las Ligas Menores back in 2020 through a video called Jam in the Van. Have you ever heard about that?
1: Yeah, I think I have. Isn't it like a series?
0: Yes.
1: Yes, yes. I've heard about it.
0: I'm not the only one who knows about Jam in the Van over here. I was on Culture Shock a few weeks ago, and they had no idea what I was talking about when I said Jam in the Van. They were like, oh, you mean like, what's it called? Like desk something.
1: Like tiny desk. Yeah.
0: Tiny desk.
1: So and I was isn't like, it like sort of that thing, but in like...
0: A van?
1: Yeah.
0: So basically, Jam in the Van, they travel across to different festivals, such as like Coachella, Lollapalooza, stuff like that. And we'll basically just jam in the van. I was like,
1: Hence the name.
0: But the goal was to give many smaller artists the opportunity to play on a stage similar to having like the on stage experiences, like you know how at Summer Smash the smaller artists play in a tent.
1: Yeah.
0: So it was kind of their take on that, and they would get like their own like setup and stuff like that. But the van was pretty open. It was more just for video content, so to say, to create this really cool series. But at the end of the day, Las Ligas Menores kind of helped jumpstart their career, even though they started back in like. I think 2010, their debut album was like 2014.
1: Oh, really? 2010?
0: 2010s, yeah. Oh, so like okay. 2014, I think they had their debut album. They're from Buenos Aires, Argentina, and then they kind of kickstarted there, and then Tigre Uli followed along in the same kind of style of Buenos Aires, Argentina rock. I feel like it's very distinct though, because they take so much aspects from Spanish, like Spain rock, if that makes sense.
1: Spain rock?
0: Yes, Spain rock.
1: Okay. Mm-hmm. Yeah, I kind of get what you mean because, like, depending on the area that you're in, like, the music is kind of, like, there's differences between them. Mm-hmm. But it's also just an overall, like, genre in a way. So, it like, it's also similar.
0: Mm-hmm.
1: But, yeah. No, yeah, I really liked when you were playing their music. Mm-hmm. It wasn't it last time that I was
0: here? I think you were here too.
1: I think I was here for it, yeah. Mm-hmm.
0: So the thing about Buenos Aires rock and Spain rock is why I compare the two is because you can hear all the instruments. Like you were listening to this song. You're I can hear all the instruments very distinctly.
1: Like it's easy to kind of like distinguish each instrument and like what they're playing. Mm-hmm. And like how many instruments are being combined at once.
0: Yeah. And I feel like that's what Spain does really well because they want to, instead of creating like, you know how we have like the lead singer and normally that's what overpowers it?
1: Yeah.
0: Or it's like the music plays the singer in like Spanish rock for most aspects, especially like in like North America, Central America. The way that Spain and Argentina do it is like an equilibrium. Like you need to have a specific part for one certain instrument.
1: Okay.
0: That's how they like.
1: Yeah, so it's like all equal.
0: Yeah.
1: I think that's really cool though because like no one is the main like... Mm-hmm.
0: There's
1: person
0: no
1: in the band. Yeah.
0: Yeah.
1: Yeah. Because I feel like that's very much normalized. And it's like, I guess it's valid because like the lead singer obviously like, I guess gets more attention because they're singing. But also people don't appreciate like the bassist in the back. Like without bass, the music would not be the same.
0: Exactly.
1: Or the second guitarist as well.
0: Mm-hmm.
1: But yeah, that's really cool. I didn't know that about like Spain music.
0: So... I don't know. I found that really interesting because I was looking into it and I was listening to like even artists like Enrique Iglesias.
1: Oh, yeah.
0: If you hear his music, he doesn't overdo his part, if that makes sense.
1: Yeah, no. And I think it also like what makes their music unique is obviously the accent.
0: Mm-hmm.
1: I feel like the accent really like just gives it that like that really nice touch.
0: And you can clearly tell who's a like Spanish Spain artist versus like a Spanish like Mexico regional.
1: Yeah, definitely.
0: Just based on tone, how things are said. And Argentina artists have like this, not like the same accent, but very similar, so to say.
1: Mm-hmm.
0: So that's why I'm like,
1: isn't it like sort of a mix between both of them in a way?
0: I feel like it is. just because of like how they pronounce certain things. Whereas when we were listening to like Depresión Sonada or like Honey Pot, those were very different in tone too.
1: Definitely.
0: Well, as we slowly conclude to the end of the hour, let us know what your favorite song has been on FM 89's Emo Night. And if you think we should do a part two on Emo Night, is this going to be like a recurring
1: thing? I was telling you, you should definitely do like a metal Spanish night. Like, that would be really interesting. Like, I feel like people have to like listen to Spanish metal.
0: I think
1: like
0: it's a
1: different sound. Yeah, I don't think they've played that here at the station, so it would be new.
0: Cause like American heavy metal and like that style, we've already experienced it today. The emo music is different. Oh yeah,
1: the emo music and like the punk vibe, like it just reminded me of so many bands in English that I listen to, and I'm like, they're so good.
0: Mm-hmm. Yeah, so I think we'll have to do a part two on Emo Night. Let me know what you think at 630-637-8989. Thank you for listening and tuning in to Flores y Fuego. Be here next Tuesday, 6 to 8 p.m. But after Flores y Fuego, we also have Culture Shock. They'll be giving us some of our foods and hip-hop, I believe.
1: Yes.
0: And yeah, make sure to tune into that 8 to 10 p.m. this Tuesday night. Well, have a great evening. We won't keep the tunes ending though until 8 o'clock. We have Fuego by El Mató a un Policía Mortizado here on FM 89. Thank you for listening.

0: 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There's your host, Noah.
1: And Holly.
0: And today we got a whole newly different episode for you guys. Food, just in general. That's like quite literally all we're doing today. It's going to be very casual. We're just going to be talking about food in terms of like just eating, like your favorite experiences or cooking as well. Quite literally everything. We'll have a whole bunch of stories for you guys. And so, yes. Starting off, we got Free Lunch by Isaiah Rashad.

0: got plans, I got goals, I ain't playing about this shit. 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I got my family, I got my fans, I been a man about this shit. If it don't pan out, I ain't handling pans. 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This 40 got kicked. 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All that compliment. 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I send you to another world with this shit. Magic wand, to work in my wrist. 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
1: gun.
0: Betty pop it, you drop it and run. 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I keep play with my prophet, he done. Play with my partner, he dumb. You must not know where we from. Let the heat dump when you come in these slums. 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

0: babe. 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
1: well, you know I'm scared.
0: Damn. 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

0: taking. 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Said I fall off, but they still waiting. Jit raining, killed a body, but I'm still spraying. Cole told me I should quit the plan, then he played the ball off and that bang. Motivation, let me know I got some more to make it. Never holding on to information, niggas gon' relay it like four Jamaicans. 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
1: Ain't forgot about
0: Ain't forgot about them conversations in the barber shops. I should go and fade them. 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

planning on a team of flows like I'm Arthur Blanking. 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

0: Welcome to Culture Shock. It's your host Noah
1: and Holly,
0: and what we have for you is our first little topic: favorite dishes that you've just eaten. What would you say is like one of your favorite dishes? Let's go dinner dishes right now.
1: Well, for me as a Hispanic, I think my favorite dish would be like enchiladas, even though I don't think it's specific to dinner. I think you can have it for breakfast, lunch, and dinner.
0: Yeah.
1: But I've always loved it. It's my birthday food.
0: Okay. Mm-hmm. If I remember correctly, enchiladas, are they sort of like tacos in a sense? I've never had one.
1: They're like wet tacos dipped in some sort of salsa. The most popular one, I think, is red enchiladas. A lot of people like those and prefer those the most. I prefer, and my family prefers, the green ones. I think they're a lot better and tastier. And the spice kind of depends. I think the red ones are a bit sweeter.
0: Okay.
1: But yeah. And then you add sour cream with lettuce and onions and cheese, and it's so good.
0: Okay, I mess with that. How close are they to tamales?
1: Way too far. Far off from tamales.
0: Okay. Because I'm like picturing it. Last time I've seen one, like just on internet, they look, I feel like tamales, but I guess I could just be forgetting what they look like. I love tamales though. Yeah. Those are amazing. I would say that would probably be one of my best, like most favorite dishes to ever eat. My auntie, she used to make them a whole lot when I was a kid, and like that would be the staple, going to my grandparents' house and seeing her. She would have like just a plate of just tamales ready for us, and that was the best thing ever.
1: Tamales are so good, but they take hours to make, and it's so much work that into them. My family only makes them once a year, and it's like around Christmas or the holidays, and everybody has to help. If them, then everybody has to play a part. I usually get away with not doing too much because I'm not the best when it comes to tamales. Everything starts sticking and I get upset. And so they're like, you know what? You can just wash dishes. So I avoid tamales at all costs. But, you know, I think it's a lot better because my parents are the better cooks than I am.
0: Okay. What's the like process in making one? Do you remember? No.
1: Well, first you have to wet the... I think it's like banana peel thingy. I don't know what it's called. There's like different ones. Yes. But then there's also, my parents make them in like this green, like leaf looking thing. It's something about bananas. I'm not fully sure what it is. I should probably look that up. But they have to like wash those, dip them into water, let them sit there for a minute.
0: Yeah.
1: And then they prepare the flour and like whatever ingredients go inside a tamal. I'm not fully sure. My dad is usually the one that like focuses on prepping everything.
0: Yeah.
1: And then it's kind of like a factory in a way, like of steps. My mom is the one that's adding the chicken and the salsa or the cheese. Sometimes even like candy goes in there.
0: Okay.
1: And somebody is adding the little ball of like flour, I think it would be. And then somebody's folding it up and putting it into the pan that's going to be used to let them boil or heat up for, I think it's like 2 hours, depending on how many you make. I'm assuming hours, like 2 hours until they're finally ready to eat.
0: Okay. I mean, 2 hours, that doesn't sound too bad, no?
1: Well, 2 hours letting them like cook. But the whole process, I think, takes an entire day, or even the night before you have to prepare the chicken. Because, like, you have to prepare the chicken. You have to wash it. You have to let that one boil and cook. And then you have to cut it up into tiny pieces. I enjoy that part. I enjoy cutting it up and eating while I'm doing that.
0: Okay. I mess with that. And I need to get my auntie's recipe from that because... Amazing. The last time I had a tamale was it was a Hispanic parade last September.
1: Wait, didn't you have a tamale like from when we hung out, when we dyed our hair? Didn't you have one? It was in the freezer. It had been frozen for like 2 months, I'm pretty sure. So it wasn't the best.
0: Oh, you gave me a 2 month old tamale.
1: Well, okay. If you freeze tamales, they last long. But if you freeze them, they can last for a minute. That saved me from having to go to Cayman in the freezing cold. So many that's nights. Crazy. That's crazy. So many nights. I lived off of those tamales.
0: I guess that's better. That might be valid. I don't know. 630-637-8989. Let us know if that's valid or not. Because I think that might have been the reason why I got sick that couple days
1: later. Oh, my God.
0: I was cooked. Because, yes, this is the same week that I feel like one of our friends left. And we just couldn't find her. No, you don't remember this?
1: No, she was there with us.
0: Yeah, and then like maybe 2-3 days later, I got sick, and then we couldn't find our friend.
1: Oh, yeah, I think yes. It was that, yeah.
0: You cooked.

Anyone can break out. 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

0: 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This is your host Noah.
1: And Holly.
0: And that was Party Monster by The Weeknd. Next topic we're going to talk about is the worst dish that you've ever eaten.
1: You go first this time.
0: I go first. All right. We was just talking about this. Back in elementary school, if you remember this from Illinois schools, sun butter and jelly sandwiches, they are absolutely horrible. Actually, I'm not gonna lie, it's both sun butter and jelly sandwiches as well as the hot dogs from elementary school and middle schools. I'll start off with the sun butter and jelly sandwiches. So if you don't really know what a sun butter and jelly sandwich is, it's like the non-allergic version or non-allergic substitute for like a peanut butter and jelly sandwich. And so what they're using is sunflower seeds, turning that into a butter paste instead of peanut butter or peanuts for peanut butter. Basically, it was just to make sure that all the kids could eat it and people who were allergic to peanut butter weren't around, stuff like that. My first time trying it, though, and I remember this vividly, we got, like, an award for, like, just, I think, being on the playground or something, and I was, like, one of the kids that got an award, and it was, like, a sandwich cutter. So I was like, yeah, I got a sandwich cutter, you know? I was like, I want to use it right now. So when we were all going into line for lunch, I got a sun butter jelly sandwich. I was like, I want to use the sandwich cutter. I forget what it was, but I think it might have been like a square or star or something. I was like, this is going to be so good. My expectations was high for some reason. I don't know why it was. So I'm coming back to my seat. Sun butter jelly sandwich and chocolate milk. And I think that's all that you were required to have at the school. Yeah. And, you know, I cut the sandwich. And, I mean, it looks like a normal peanut butter jelly sandwich, but it's just sun butter instead. It looks normal. So I take a big bite out of it. First thing, my stomach says, yeah, you gotta throw this back up, gang. And second, before I even get to taste it, that's what my stomach says. And then my taste buds are like, what did you just eat? We are not accepting this. So my stomach just starts rumbling. It was like that for the whole lunch period. And for somehow I didn't need to throw up, but it was just a horrible experience for me.
1: Oh my gosh. I didn't even know this existed because in Pennsylvania, at least from the schools I attended, we never really had any of those.
0: Yeah.
1: It was just a regular PB&J and Crustables.
0: Oh my, you're so lucky.
1: I was so saved. But I think like before even talk, like going on air, I mentioned pozole, which is like super controversial in Hispanic culture. But as much as I love my dad and I'm so thankful that he would pack us food as a kid, it was probably the food he would pack us. So I grew up in a predominantly white area.
0: Okay.
1: So Hispanic food isn't very known or like supported, I guess.
0: Yeah.
1: So anytime people saw my food, they would like question it. But I would question my sandwiches, which would usually like for a regular person, it'd be ham, cheese, mayo. My dad would pack us ham, cheese, let's add some black beans in there, let's add egg, avocado.
0: Okay.
1: I would ask him to not pack this, but he would just forget and he'd still add it. And so I'd open up my lunch with all of that, and I'd also have onion, and I'm not like I'm not a picky eater. I still eat onion, but like I don't typically enjoy onion. So having to eat that as a kid in front of like all of my friends and being questioned, I was like, I just want to hide. And sometimes I would just hide the food. I wouldn't even eat it. I just go and get my own lunch and I just enjoy it as a snack later on or after school. But yeah, that was like probably not the worst dish I've had, but just like the experience overall. Yeah, just a bad experience. As much as I love my dad, I just wouldn't like the lunch he'd pack us.
0: Oh my. Jeez. That is crazy in of itself. I did have a question for you though.
1: Yeah.
0: Going back to my hot dogs thing, did your school ever serve hot dogs?
1: Yeah, I think we have like hot dog Fridays usually. They'd serve them. Oh no, they serve hot dogs and pizza every Friday. The pizza, I think cafeteria food is disgusting overall.
0: Yeah.
1: It's something everybody can agree on. Nobody likes school food. It's absolutely just the worst. And then when you get to college, I don't think it gets any better.
0: It's like slightly, but not.
1: Yeah, that much. I've gotten sick off of Cayman quite a few times.
0: Yeah, tell me about it. Tell me about it.
1: Yeah, I've learned my lesson. I don't think I'm eating Cayman next semester. I'm probably making my own, and that's why I'm trying to learn how to cook so that I'm able to avoid it.
0: There you go.
1: But I mean, hot dog pizza. We had those. You never really had a choice if you had to eat school lunch. It's like whatever's there for you is what you have as an option.
0: Yeah.
1: Sometimes you're not as lucky as like other kids where you get packed food every single day.
0: Mm-hmm.
1: But I really enjoyed those days where my parents would pack food for us.
0: I mess with that. I ask you the question because this is why this is tied up with the sun butter and jelly sandwich. For some reason, the school's hot dogs were just so horrible. Not only did they just not taste good, they might have, like, I don't know what was wrong with them, if they're like rotten or something. They would change colors in front of you.
1: The PB&J, the sandwich. Hot dogs. Oh, the hot dogs.
0: Yes. I still to this day don't know what was wrong with them. Some of my friends, they like would get hot dogs because it just like your school, they would do either hot dogs or pizzas on like a Friday or like maybe a Thursday or something. And if you got the hot dog, it would change colors in front of you. It would be like brown, like a normal hot dog color, to like maybe a slight reddish tint, and then go all the way to green and then go back to red. Like, I don't know what was going on with the hot dog, but it was like crazy. Like, you might become the Hulk eating it.
1: I don't even think they would like cook the hot dogs.
0: Yeah, I don't know. I don't know what they're doing to it.
1: They just take them off of the fridge, put them in a bread, and boom, there you go.
0: There you go.
1: Yeah, school lunches aren't the best. Yes, my little brother, Mateo, he's gonna get packed food every single day. Like, my mom is assuring that she's not letting him eat cafeteria food anymore.
0: And that's the best option. Yeah. I blame the schools for making me this short. That's why I'm short.
1: I guess that goes for me too.
0: Yeah, I feel that. All right. We have Just in Time by Jid and Lil Wayne for you. Next little segment of ours, we'll get into the more of us cooking our best and our worst dishes. We'll have that for you next hour.

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0: Just a little taste.
1: Welcome back to Culture Shock on FM 89. There's your host, Noah.
2: And Holly.
1: And that was Taste by Coco Jones. Starting off with our next section. What is the worst thing that you've ever made, cooked, anything? Any sort of dish that you've ever made? What's your worst?
2: Well, Noah, you've tasted some of my dishes,
1: mm-hmm.
2: Or attempts.
1: Mm-hmm.
2: And a lot of my family doesn't let me into the kitchen because of the bad dishes I made. But I think one of the worst ones, apart from my brownies, which I get extremely judged by, or maybe would that be the brownies? I don't know. Okay, let's see. You can rate this one and decide if it's brownies or this one.
1: Okay.
2: But when my mom was at the hospital after giving birth for my little brother, I was the one that's like at home mainly, and since I'm the oldest, I was like kind of like in charge and making dinner or lunch for my dad and my brother. So I attempted to make rice, white rice, which is really easy. All you have to do is pour rice into water and let it boil. And if you're Hispanic or I don't know, but you add onion and garlic to it to add some flavor with the salt, obviously.
1: Okay.
2: I burnt it somehow. I think I forgot that I was in the oven, or I didn't know how much time to put it.
1: Well, you put the rice in the oven?
2: No, I mean stove. Oh my gosh, stove.
1: Okay.
2: Yes, stove, okay. Not oven. But I was 14, so I was pretty young still and didn't know much in the kitchen yet.
1: Mm-hmm.
2: So that was like one of my first attempts, and I was trying to be helpful.
1: Yep.
2: But I think like more recently, it has mainly been the brownies. They used to be the best thing I made. Everybody loved my brownies. But after I took suggestions from other people, whether to add like instead of water, add milk, instead of oil, add butter, they turned into something more fudgy and jello-y and not chocolatey bread.
1: I mean, yes, I see what you mean, I guess. Whoever told you to add water or milk was bugging to begin with, but, I remember you sent me, Jaden, and Rose a video of, like, you making the brownies. And, I mean, I can see where you're messing up, definitely. If I remember correctly, you, like, just threw a slab of butter on the pan and you just poured the batter on top of it. That will definitely mess up your brownies.
2: Yeah.
1: Absolutely. I mean, I don't know. So you want me to rate which one is worse?
2: Well, which one you've thought is worse. Also, something to note, Noah has been telling me to get measuring cups.
1: Yes, you should definitely get yourself some measuring cups.
2: But yeah.
1: I don't know, because like cooking rice, there should really be no way of how you burnt rice. But also, if you're using like box made brownies, there should be really no reason why you burnt those either.
2: Mm-hmm.
1: Or messed them up to begin with. I mean, this is a hard one, I ain't gonna lie. I'm gonna go with the brownies, because it's like, especially when you're thinking that it's like gonna be like this sweet, delectable dessert, and it's just not. Once you eat it, I might have to go with that as like your worst.
2: Yeah, I think I'd say that too. Especially because when I made the rice, I was really young, and now that I made it more recently, like it's not bad.
1: Okay,
2: it's good. The only thing my parents complain about is the fact that I don't add enough salt. But you can always add more salt. You can never remove salt. So
1: that is true.
2: I find that to be just fine.
1: You know, I feel that. Okay, for me, I guess I'll let you choose my top two, like, worst ones. You got either peppermint ice cream or... what would be worse than that? I feel like maybe my cookies. Sure. Oh, no. Yeah, let's do that. Okay. First story, my peppermint ice cream. So, if you know me, I, like, love herbal flavors. So, like, cinnamon, that's not herbal, but, like, any type of spices, herbs, types of flavors like that. So, cinnamon, peppermint, mint, what's other stuff like vanilla? I love stuff like that that give like spices.
2: They have like a strong flavor in itself. Strong flavors.
1: This also goes along with cinnamon. My cinnamon and my peppermint ice creams. I think I did this the same day. I wanted to make like my own ice cream, and so before I started doing that, I was like experimenting with flavors. One of my favorite things was like cinnamon candy, because I started making taffies around this time, and I got my hands on cinnamon flavor oil as well as peppermint flavor oil, and I was just like messing around with it. The cinnamon, if you like have ever had like a Red Hot or like any sort of like cinnamon candy that's like super spicy.
2: Yeah, I've never enjoyed them or the gum.
1: They're so good. But the issue is these flavor oils are very concentrated. Uh-huh. And so if you eat too much of it, your tongue is going to be burning. It tastes like basically a jalapeno if it was sweet. Okay. So I didn't realize I put too much cinnamon oil into my ice cream. I was just like eyeballing it because I didn't. It's like a small drum. It's like maybe this big. It's like maybe 0.1 of a fluid ounce. So I was pouring it in, and like I got maybe 3 drops of the oil into the ice cream. And then I mix it up. I taste it. Mouth is burning. Mouth is just burning. It's on fire. It's like a volcano just spawned in your mouth. That was the most painful thing I've ever experienced in my life. It was like hitting every crevice of like my mouth, inside my mouth. My tongue is burning. It even got like on the crevices of my lips, and that was burning too. You could also feel it on like your fingers, and I had like cuts in my fingers, so I felt that burning as well.
2: Oh my gosh.
1: And I don't know what compelled me to do this. But after the burning stopped, I like drank some water and whatnot. The burning stopped, and then for some reason I was like, "Yeah, my eye is itchy."
2: Oh my gosh! I rubbed
1: my eye with the oiled hand. Yeah, my eye was burning for a straight 20 minutes.
2: Oh my gosh!
1: That was probably one of my worst dishes I made, because not only did it just like mess up my eating experience, I just couldn't see for a straight 20 hours.
2: 20 hours? 20 hours.
1: Oh, 20 minutes.
2: Oh my gosh, I was going to say 20 hours. Yeah, no,
1: 20 hours, that would be crazy. So yeah, that was not very good of an experience. Same thing happened with peppermint. It's the same thing. It was just too strong of an ice cream, and then I somehow just, I think I touched my upper lip, and that started burning. So just a tip when working with flavor oils, don't touch anything that isn't like a napkin or a towel before touching your face. You are going to burn something. So that was my first story. And then second is cookies. Oof. So this was like around the first time I started baking. And I love cookies. I love chocolate chip cookies, and I love chocolate cookies. Some of my favorite cookies is a well-done double chocolate cookie with chocolate chips in the middle and a like chocolate-based cookie. So I found like a recipe. There's this recipe I would normally go to, and I would wet the dough a little bit just to make it more chewier. and it would always land perfectly, but for some reason this time it like just didn't work out. I don't know how I did it, but I just overbaked them, and pulling them out of the oven, I could see a little bit of smoke, and I was like, oh, I already messed up. I already knew I messed up. Mm-hmm. So I was already pissed. Tried it, and I looked at it. They were darker than, like, the stove. Darker than the stove. I was so pissed. But, you know, you had to thug it out. I ate the cookies anyways.
2: You ate them?
1: I ate them anyways. not a very good stomach I had, but there was... surprisingly still good to give like a nice little burnt flavor to it. It was pretty good, uh-huh. I would say. Would not recommend eating it again, but it was a little interesting, I guess.
2: Yeah.
1: Yeah.
2: I feel like experience-based, the ice cream was probably the worst. But like the fact that you even attempted to make ice cream, I've seen videos and like it could go as easy as just dipping as like getting milk and ice or something like that.
1: Yep.
2: Or it can be like super complicated.
1: Yes.
2: There's no middle.
1: Yes.
2: So the fact that you even attempted it, it's like crazy, and it's like I could never.
1: Yeah.
2: But I think the cookies one was probably like baking base the worst. I think.
1: Yes, absolutely.
2: Just the fact that you burnt them.
1: I'd agree with that. It was so bad. Is there any like other worst stories that you've ever had with baking or cooking?
2: I feel like it's my oatmeal.
1: Yes.
2: I mentioned this. Tricky. I can never make it correctly.
1: Mm-hmm. Yes.
2: It's like either too soup-like or way too dry. And yes. Anytime I'm like, I want oatmeal for breakfast, I go, you're making it yourself. I'm not touching it. I can't. Mm-hmm. I can't. She makes it so well. But I don't know. I think I made it pretty good one time.
1: Okay.
2: Recently, it's the last time I made it. I think I finally figured out what to do.
1: There you go.
2: But I know that if I attempt it again, something's probably gonna go wrong. I haven't cooked, I think, in a month because my parents like wanted the stove and the oven to be neatly and all clean before moving.
1: Yeah.
2: And I don't know if they feel comfortable with me cooking yet at the new house. Oh my gosh, wait, I forgot to. One of the times that I made brownies at the apartment where we moved to.
1: Okay.
2: Before the house.
1: Yeah.
2: I was on Instagram Live with my friends.
1: We're not serious.
2: And I was making brownies. I put them in the oven. As most Hispanic households, we put the plastic bags, Walmart bags, underneath the oven. Something super common. Even in the new house, when I was like, where's the bags? And she's like, under the stove. I'm like, why did I even ask? But... okay. I wasn't aware that you're supposed to take everything out from there
1: yes.
2: before putting anything in and wanting to, like, turn on the oven.
1: Oh.
2: So after, like, maybe 15 minutes, I start to smell smoke.
1: Okay.
2: And then I start to see fire.
1: Oh.
2: And the fire alarms go off. And everybody's like, what's going on? My brother's trying to turn off the, trying to stop it. I'm like, add salt, because I was told somewhere that salt would calm down a fire. I don't know where I learned
1: who
2: that
1: told
2: from.
1: You this? Who told you this?
2: I don't remember. But I didn't know what to do. I was just there. My brother was trying to find a solution to the whole problem.
1: Yeah.
2: But yeah, that's one of my scariest and definitely the worst cooking experience.
1: Yeah, you started a fire. Yeah.
2: Yeah,
1: I would absolutely agree that's not a very good experience.
2: And it was stuck on my Instagram profile for a minute until they like took off the live icon off of your profile grid, because like it's like your pictures and then the reels and tags, and they would have your lives with the reels, but they took that off eventually.
1: Like, they would show like they would record the lives and then
2: like post you could it save your live and like keep it up on your account. And I did that because I'm freaking 14. I don't care about what people think about me at the time, I guess.
1: Okay.
2: Or my own social media presence. After a while, like everything I post, I think twice about it.
1: Yeah.
2: But I was like, why not leave it up? It's funny.
1: Okay. That's crazy. Have you ever purposely made a bad dish as like a prank for someone?
2: No, I don't think I have. No.
1: Oh, am I about to tell you something?
2: Oh my gosh.
1: No. All right, so like I guess this would be my sort of senior prank type thing, but I did this for the whole senior year.
2: The whole senior year?
1: The whole senior year. Right before I started my business, I was like basically experimenting with different sweets that I would sell. And so I came with first the cookies. That's like my staple. That was what I wanted it to be. My staple were cookies. I started off with double chocolate cookies. So this sort of goes to the notion of when I burnt my cookies, why I was making double chocolate cookies. I just love them. So those were the first things I was selling, double chocolate mocha cookies. And I wanted to do something a little bit more different, which was adding some sort of candy. There's not a whole bunch of like businesses that sell like their own handmade candies. So I was like, might as well do that. I myself love a nice like taffy, soft, chewy candies are like one of my favorite things. I wanted to make like a Airhead Extremes type of candy, but going through like a whole lot of research, it's like too complicated, and you need like all these commercial products in order to get with them. So I just settled with hand-pulled saltwater taffies, and what I wanted was something sour as well. That was like one of the most interesting things I've ever worked with, but also the hardest things, because I had to figure out how to make one, the candy soft. You had to get it to the right consistency, but then you also had to pull it for 20 minutes straight in order to get the airiness of the taffy. And so what I would do is I would make the candy, I'll make the taffy, cut it up into bits, and then I bought citric acid from like Jules. They have like this jar of citric acid you could buy. If you don't know what citric acid is, it's sour powder, basically. Pure sourness. That's like all it is. And so I would take the candy. It would be like I think I did blue raspberries. That was my first candies I was selling. So it was blue raspberry flavored taffy. And I would take it, and I got the citric acid, and I would stuff the taffy with citric acid and then fold it in inside of itself, and then cover the taffy in more citric acid, and then wrap it up into a candy wrapper and tell people to eat it.
2: Wait, those right off as a prank?
1: Yeah, basically. It was like a nice little sweet prank.
2: Oh my gosh. Sweet and sour prank. And you still make them till this day. Is it the ones that I've had? Or
1: you might have had these before, but they were definitely not as sour as they used to be.
2: Oh my gosh. I love them. I love anything that's like super sour.
1: Exactly.
2: Just like the spicy candy that you've made. Absolutely. And that's taffy. I love those. Yes. Like, there was one night in my dorm that I was really craving something sour, and I was like, please come and drop off some taffy.
1: I forgot I made you those sour candy things. These were more sour than those.
2: Oh my gosh.
1: When I tell you, like, they were absolutely stuffed with citric acid, I put, like, at least maybe 2 grams of citric acid inside of the taffy, and then I would wrap it inside of it, so fold it, so it would become, like, a rectangle thing, and then roll it in more citric acid.
2: Yeah.
1: I made sure to tell people this is like extremely sour, but I don't think they understood what extremely sour means.
2: Well, when you think of Warheads, like, Warheads exaggerates when they say they're extremely sour, and anybody who like thinks they're super sour, it's like, no, they're not. They're not. There's like, it's 1 second of sourness, and then it's sweet. So maybe people thought, oh, it's like a Warhead extreme sour. And I could just imagine how it's probably not that level.
1: I'm gonna need to make them again so you could try them.
2: Oh my gosh.
1: I would give these out to my friends. I would never do it to like just any random stranger. It would be like friends, people that like actually knew, and I'd be like, you want some like sour candy? They're really sour, by the way. And they was like, yeah, sure, I'll take it. And I'd tell them, you gotta pop the whole thing in at once.
2: Oh my gosh.
1: They would do it. And oh my God, they would die. They would just die in the middle of class. And the teacher would be like, "What's going on?" And
2: in the middle of class. In the middle of class. Not even during passing period or lunch.
1: No. Oh, it was the most funniest thing ever. I did it in chess club. I would do it in class, before class, right after class. It was some of the most funniest stuff I would do. I made sure that it wasn't like a highly sensitive person who was like, would get like susceptible to like maybe a food shock or something like that. Uh-huh. But like any person that I knew would be fine with eating something that sour, I just gave it to. And I mean, at that point, it's your fault if you eat it. Like, I can't tell you to eat it or not.
2: My friends don't trust any of my future cooking dishes after my Jell-O brownies. I would be afraid to trust any of your food if I were to ever eat that without knowing that it's that sour.
1: Hey, I told them it was really sour. I guess they didn't understand what really sour meant.
2: Oh my gosh. And you did that the entire senior year.
1: Basically, whenever I had the time to make the candy, I would do it.
2: Oh my gosh, yeah, that is.
1: So I didn't work weekends like that, so I would just make them the Sunday night and then pass them out the weekend.
2: Oh my gosh, yeah.
1: Man, that was some of the most funniest things I've ever done. Listener, if you are still listening, 630-637-8989, have you ever done like a food prank, or what is your... I would say worst
2: baking thing experience
1: that you've ever made. Yeah, baking experience, anything like that. We have Pharrell Williams for you, Frennin'.

0: It's another hour of Culture Shock on WONC Naperville, Chicago.
1: After the Grammys.
2: B flat. F. F.

0: Welcome back to Coach's Talk in FM89. There's your host, Noah.
1: And Holly.
0: And that was DJ's Chord Organ by Mac Miller featuring SZA. Another topic that I wanted to discuss is, so we just did our worst bacon experiences. What's your best?
1: For me, it would be, so this like all happened kind of accidentally.
0: Mm-hmm.
1: I was craving some mac and cheese. My family wanted some mac and cheese. And I was like, okay, I'll make it. Because it's like an easy thing to make. It's unboxed. So it's nothing that like you can really fail to make. Unless you make it kind of like, you add too much milk and it becomes more soup-like.
0: Mm-hmm.
1: But I was getting to make it. I had let the noodles boil first. It didn't even get to the point where I added anything else when I realized that there was no cheese powder in the box.
0: Okay.
1: And so I was like, dang it, like there's no cheese. So I was at this point, guess, for throwing away the noodles because I don't know what to do with them. And at this time, I was on a call with one of my friends from Pennsylvania.
0: Mm-hmm.
1: And we had been talking for a good while. And I was like, I don't know what to do. She suggests making spaghetti. So I take out ground beef from the freezer, and it's pretty easy to like defrost,
0: mm-hmm.
1: thaw,
0: yeah,
1: by like adding hot water to it and like putting it in boiling water. So we did that. I was able to like cook the meat and then do the whole spaghetti process. She was the one giving me all the instructions,
0: mm-hmm.
1: and so instead of having mac and cheese, we were able to have spaghetti because I had all the ingredients for spaghetti.
0: Okay,
1: and it was like a way to save the night. And even though we were disappointed if we couldn't have some cheesy mac,
0: yeah,
1: we were able to at least have something.
0: Okay. So it was like a spaghetti using the mac and cheese noodles?
1: Yeah.
0: So sort of like a hamburger helper just without the cheese?
1: I guess. And it was just a way to save the noodles instead of having to throw them out.
0: No, I feel that. I feel that. I would definitely do something like that as well.
1: Mm-hmm.
0: It's just improvising at the end of the day.
1: Yeah.
0: Need to eat, so gotta do what you gotta do sometimes.
1: But I wouldn't be able to come up with that by myself. So I was so glad that she was on call.
0: Yeah.
1: But what would yours be?
0: For me, I would say just improving my cookie recipe. I don't know if the listeners know this, but I've been working on my cookies since, I would say, fall of high school senior year, and I'm now a junior going to fall junior year. So this is about 3 years now that I've been working on my cookie recipe. It is changed drastically from shape to texture to like spreading to flavor. I used to make them brown butter mocha cookies. So the cookie itself would be chocolate with espresso in it, but I changed it just by changing like ratios of ingredients, adding ingredients. My first like improvement of it was adding cornstarch to it, and then working with the cornstarch, working on different ratios, adding in an egg, and then taking out the coffee as a whole, and then taking out the chocolate powder so it was a little bit more of a wetter dough, which allowed it to spread. And then going from that to taking out the cornstarch just so it spreads more and it doesn't hold its shape as much, to then taking out the egg whites. So now I only have egg yolks in my cookies now, and no cornstarch, no other liquids apart from just butter and egg yolk, and also reducing the flour to make it even of a wetter dough. And so now what I have currently is what I would consider my best cookie yet. It's like crunchy, but still soft. Not crunchy, crispy, while staying soft in the middle, gooey, and also all the chocolate chips and whatnot is complementing it with the salt on top. I would say that that is definitely one of my most favorite dishes that I've ever made, as I've been working on it for just years on end, perfecting it.
1: Mm-hmm. Oh my gosh, wait, I have a question. I just thought of this. So the other day, my family, we were eating at IHOP, and my mom was like making her coffee, and then my brother wanted to add salt as a prank. But he did say that like adding salt kind of like makes something better or adds more flavor to it. You having a lot of cooking experience, would you say that's like kind of true? Is there a limit? Or
0: there's definitely a limit. Yes. Basically what he's doing is he's trying to cut the bitterness by adding salt to the coffee. That is, it's like scientifically proven that the salt does cut the bitterness of coffee, but like that doesn't mean dump all the salt that you own into your coffee, because one, you're gonna get a heartburn, but two, it just ruins the drink immediately. But like a pinch of salt can definitely cut the bitterness. I don't really know like what the like the, it's a certain amount, and then it's just the profile of what I guess the coffee tastes like from before adding it. I don't really know what exactly it's supposed to taste like, because I've only tried it once and I didn't really like it myself. If it was me, I would just say thug it out, just drink the coffee black. I mean, it's not gonna do that much to you. It's gonna be better, but once you drink coffee more and more, you're just gonna get used to the bitterness.
1: You get used to the drink. The flavor. Because like whenever I look up baking videos or cooking videos for something like sweet, they always say like add a pinch of salt. French toast, add a pinch, and French toast is supposed to be sweet. So like I was always wondering, why would we add salt to something that's supposed to be sweet?
0: It's just to balance out the sweetness. Like you don't want anything that's just super sweet. I know a lot of people do like the like just really sugary taste of certain things. For most people, they don't like that because it just tastes like you're eating sugar. Adding in the salt balances out the sweetness, and it like it almost just cuts it. Like you'll be able to taste it if you bake so much. For me, I'm more visual in a sense of like I can see the like notion of like it's getting cut, like literally. Like I can, when this is really hard to explain. It's like if you were to do like a test and take a cookie and then not salt it and then take another cookie of the same like batch and salt that one, you can taste like the sweetness of the first cookie that isn't salted. That is like extremely sweet. And then you can taste the salted cookie and you can like, for me, I quite literally vision the sweetness being cut. Like something just weird that I do, I guess. But it's, it's just supposed to complement the sweetness. Sweet and salty, everyone loves sweet and salty stuff. So that's just things that you start noticing once you just bake or cook a lot. Goes in baking, goes in cooking, goes in like making drinks. That's why you put like, that's why you rim your glasses in salt when like you're making drinks, like cocktails and stuff like that. It's all the same thing.
1: I was like, I kind of just thought of that. I was kind of curious about how that would work.
0: You start learning it as you just do stuff like that.
1: So we're getting the experience.
0: Would you want to tell the listener about your little cooking journey that you're trying to do?
1: Over the summer, when summer started, I decided that I wanted to kind of like grow more experience in the kitchen and learn how to cook, because apart from it being something that like people enjoy doing, for me it's kind of like a way to grow more independent. My parents have tried teaching me how to cook since I was little, but for some reason, it just kind of, like, never sticks to me, and I never really enjoyed it, or never was able to like be good at it. And whenever I'm not good at something, I don't enjoy it. Mm. Like, I think soccer is the only sport that I pretty much absolutely despise.
0: Yeah.
1: Because when I try kicking a ball, it just goes the opposite direction.
0: Okay.
1: So okay. I can't stay on soccer mainly because I can't do it.
0: Okay.
1: Same thing with cooking. I don't like doing it.
0: Mm-hmm.
1: My experience with food and my relationship with food has never been something like extremely positive.
0: Mm-hmm.
1: It's been more on the negative side. And so just being able to finally prepare something for myself gives me one, an ability to create a stronger relationship with it.
0: Yeah.
1: And then to learn to be more independent, because I want to live on campus,
0: mm-hmm.
1: not my entire life, but
0: live
1: on campus and eventually just move out, but be able to live on my own.
0: Yes.
1: I grew up with my parents telling me that they wanted me out of the house by the time I was 18,
0: mm-hmm.
1: jokingly, not for real.
0: Okay.
1: They kind of want me to stay at home, but I like grew up with that mindset. Mm-hmm. Once I'm 18, I want to be out of the house. I want to be able to build my own future and learn to be on my own.
0: Absolutely.
1: And cooking is one of those things that you have to learn how to do. My parents didn't learn how to cook until they were probably 17 or 18, actually. Because Hispanic households, also them being older, it's more traditional that the mother is the one that's cooking.
0: Okay.
1: And the children are playing or doing their own thing.
0: Okay.
1: My dad being a male didn't have to be in the kitchen so much either.
0: Mm-hmm.
1: So they didn't get to learn until they were much older.
0: Mm-hmm.
1: And now they're amazing cooks. The only thing they can't make is sweet bread.
0: Okay, okay.
1: But yeah, it's more for me to be able to just grow into my own person.
0: Yeah.
1: And I mean, I don't think what else could be like more important than being able to cook for yourself.
0: Absolutely. Because mm-hmm. if you can't cook for yourself, really, you're just going to be wasting money at fast food restaurants and stuff like that.
1: Yeah. And like, I have family members who don't know how to cook.
0: Yep.
1: So they do live off of McDonald's, Wendy's, having to go out and get food instead of making something themselves. So it's like, I don't want that for myself.
0: Yeah.
1: I want to be able to make something and enjoy it.
0: Yes.
1: Instead of spending so much money on something that like is, and it's going to, and then in the end, it's going to be unhealthy.
0: Exactly. Yeah. Yes. And so you've been talking to me about this one thing. You want to start a like social media type thing, like journeying this,
1: like kind of like a cooking journal in a way, a diary, very public diary.
0: Mm-hmm.
1: I don't know. My mom, she kind of wants me to like be a little bit of an influencer because on social media, you constantly see people doing dumb stuff. And it gets them so many views. Or they can just be talking or staring into a camera and then boom, they're making money off of that one video.
0: Yeah.
1: And there wasn't really anything that I could think of that would be like, oh, this is like talent for me to be able to go and share it with the world. Also, I'm not super social media or influencer driven.
0: Yes.
1: I've never seen myself as an influencer. I find them kind of cringy.
0: Yes, yes.
1: And out of touch. Oh my gosh, I've seen so many out of touch influencers.
0: Tell me about it.
1: Where it's like, you have no talents. You just put on a camera and you make videos. That's it.
0: You just do something stupid just for the video.
1: Exactly. Yeah. When I told people that I was studying communications, a lot of adults thought, oh, so you want to be an influencer? No. I just love journalism and broadcasting and everything to do with media and communications.
0: Yeah.
1: But I was like, why not? Why not record my attempts to cook? Like, there will be mistakes that I will record on camera, just like my burning my kitchen on live.
0: Yeah.
1: But then there will also be these sides of the side of me that people don't know. Mm-hmm. Like, I can actually cook. I'm not terrible in the kitchen. I can make basic, simple things.
0: Yeah.
1: Rice, I've grown into it. I'm able to make it now. I was 14 when I first attempted it. Mm. But like, my friends usually only see the bad sides of me and they only like keep that in mind.
0: Yeah.
1: So it will be nice showing them that like, hey, I can improve and I'm able to do this. Like, it's not just it's not just, oh, Jell-O brownies that I should be known for.
0: Yes. And I think that's going to be great though. You'll be able to turn something that you might say that you're not necessarily good at the moment and showcase that you can even you can grow a talent.
1: Yeah.
0: Sometimes you're not born with a talent. You have to experience it and grow it.
1: My parents used to tell me when I wanted to be a singer or an actress.
0: Oh, yeah.
1: Especially singing. They would be like, you know, honey, sometimes people aren't born with a talent. Sometimes you need practice. A way of telling me to just not continue dreaming the singer path. But, yeah, I mean, you can create your own talent based on practice and just...
0: Yes.
1: Making those mistakes and growing from those.
0: Absolutely. Well, I'm very glad to hear that this is something that you are doing. Will you be continuing this when you go into DC?
1: I think I will try to continue my account as long as I can. As long as I can. Like, yeah. I'm not going to grow an experience within a month.
0: Yeah.
1: I will have a lot of failures, especially in DC, and like having to dorm with three other people in an apartment where we have our own kitchen.
0: Yeah.
1: Like, that's going to be something to be cautious about, very careful, because I don't want to make something and then get all of my roommates sick or cause a fire within our apartment. It's like... I think these videos are going to be a little bit more better because I will also have some guests. Like, these people will try my food and rate it and show my audience, like, if it's good or not.
0: So, yeah.
1: Which is, like, kind of exciting to meet my roommates.
0: Yeah.
1: And also nerve-wracking.
0: I feel that. Yeah. So you're going to have to lock in because if you poison your roommates from your cooking, you're cooked. Oh, literally.
1: It would be so bad. Oh, my gosh. Yeah.
0: I'll be pissed off if my roommate poisoned me with their food. I ain't gonna lie.
1: I will put up a warning. I'll be like, hey, so I'm not good at cooking yet. But it'll grow. Because I heard that, like, when you're in these apartments, people will trade off days.
0: Yeah.
1: They'll decide, like, who makes dinner, what nights and whatnot. And that kind of, like, freaked me out a little bit. I was like, huh? Like, I have to make... dinner for everybody one night, and it's like, oh, like I can't tell them no. I can't be like, oh, I can't cook. Like, sure, I could, but I don't want to be seen as that roommate that just won't cook for people.
0: Yeah.
1: Based on the fact that, like, I just can't.
0: Yeah.
1: So I want to try to, like, learn and do better.
0: I mess with that. Mm-hmm. And yeah, it don't got to be nothing complicated. It could be like just pasta. It's not that hard. I hope.
1: I mean, from box or scratch?
0: Scratch pasta scratch I've never made. That would be, like, very hard to make.
1: Anything from scratch would be extremely difficult. But, like, right now I'll just go box for everything.
0: Yeah, box. That's safe. Nice little box, butter noodles and, like, steak or something. Mm-hmm. That could be cool.
1: Yeah, and the thing for me is that I think, I don't know if this would follow the full term, but I think I basically have an almond mom.
0: What?
1: Almond mom. Do you know what those are?
0: Almond mom?
1: So almond moms are like moms that like make sure you follow a more healthy lifestyle and they make sure you eat almonds as a snack specifically. Like, that's where the term comes from.
0: Okay.
1: My mom is very like, you should eat almonds. She will put them out at night. And then in water, and then the next day peel them and give them to us as a breakfast or put them in our smoothies or drinks, which I have to like drink green juices too.
0: Mm-hmm.
1: My mom is just super protective over our health. She doesn't want us to get sick or have to, you know, rely on medications or certain things.
0: Okay.
1: My dad has medical problems. So that kind of like made her a little bit more paranoid.
0: Okay.
1: But that's like another reason. It's like, I want to have a healthy lifestyle and learn how to make things that will help me in my health, not just the independence, but also just making sure that I have a system where it's not constantly burgers and fries.
0: Yeah, I feel that. I feel that. I mean, it's W mom.
1: Yeah.
0: I guess I've never heard of the term almond mom. My mom, I think she still does this. She would just buy like dark chocolate almonds and we would be allowed to just eat from those. But a nice little like almonds and craisins Those always hit. Mm-hmm. Yeah. I used to eat those a lot as a kid.
1: For our in our house, there's no cookies, donuts, ooh, chips. Ooh,
0: that's kind
1: of
0: crazy.
1: Chocolate. Like, there's none of that. It's all carrots, celery.
0: That's crazy.
1: There's, like, a lot of, like, vegan stuff, too.
0: Mm.
1: Our shower products, bath products, or toothpaste. Like, everything is something free. Sulfate free, pull something free. It's, like,
0: right.
1: Vegan at this point, which honestly I'm not so upset about, especially my makeup being cruelty free.
0: Yeah,
1: I love that. That's I good. Love getting cruelty free makeup because I know that it's not endangering any animals.
0: Yeah.
1: So it's not so upsetting, but like when the transition happened, I was like so confused. I'm like, well, what if I need this? And what if it's like, I was afraid of like smelling bad because she took out some sort of chemical.
0: Uh-huh.
1: But like it didn't do much change.
0: No, that's good though. Yeah. That's good. Okay. I think this wraps it up for our day today for Culture Shock. Thank you, Holly, for coming on. Very interesting show that we had. I don't think we've ever done anything like this.
1: No,
0: so this is very interesting.
1: I loved when you brought up this idea. I was like super excited.
0: Yes, because you kind of inspired me to come up with the idea with bring your friend on to do like an art thing.
1: Yeah.
0: I was like, I don't know if we could do that, but we can definitely like talk about just food. Mm-hmm. Like, I'll be down with that.
1: Yeah, yeah, especially having different experiences, you and I, like being on the opposite side of the scales when it comes to cooking.
0: Yep, of course. I mean, mm-hmm. Practice makes perfect.
1: Yes. And thank you, Noah, so much for having me. I always enjoy when I get to be on Culture Shock.
0: As everyone says, we might be the GOAT of like all the specialty shows. I'm willing to say that.
1: Oh.
0: I'm willing to say that.
1: Possibly.
0: You hearing that and you own a specialty show on WNC, that is definitely a diss to you.
1: Oh.
0: That is definitely a diss. Anyways, moving along. We got partly cloudy skies today. It's a little dark, I ain't gonna lie, but I can still see because I'm just cool like that, you know. You know how it is. 70 degrees out. It's not that windy out. It was a little breezy earlier today, but it was pretty nice.
1: It wasn't so hot today.
0: It wasn't that hot, actually, yeah.
1: It was, I think, like one of the calmest days the summer has had.
0: Yes, especially last week with the like smoke all in the air.
1: Oh my gosh,
0: that
1: yes. The wildfires.
0: That was so horrible.
1: Yeah, my mom, till this day, is, like, scared of taking my brother to the park because she's, like, she doesn't want him to inhale the air.
0: Yeah.
1: With how bad it was.
0: It was bad. It was literally Breaking Bad in Illinois.
1: Mm-hmm, yeah.
0: That was crazy.
1: I thought McDonald's had cotton on fire again because when I saw the smoke, I was already at work.
0: That's crazy.
1: And I think, like, 2 weeks prior, McDonald's had gotten on a fire, caught fire. And I thought it was, like, round two again. I was like,
0: that is crazy.
1: Yeah.
0: Oh, shoot. All right. Thank you, listener, for listening to us. Staying out till 10 p.m. on this very breezy, calm day of ours. This is Noah. This is Holly. And this is High Power.
2: Everybody put three fingers in the air. The sky's falling, the wind is calling, stand for something or die in the morning. Section 80, high power.

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It's time to bring out the music that made us all want to be rock and roll stars. 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All right, no PDA, please. 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

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Hey, it's Emma. If you've got a request, send it in 630-637-8989. We're going to have our Rolling Stones 4x4 around 10:30, so stick around for that. But coming up next, we have a request from Trevor in Sunnyvale, The Kinks, Victoria.

Humble pie, I don't need no doctor. If there's a song you'd like to hear on Vintage Rock, send it in 630-637-8989. We're going to start our Rolling Stones 4x4 off with a song that was produced by Mick Jagger and Keith Richards. They did all the production work, and it was the first time that Ron Wood contributed to a Rolling Stones song. Coming up first, we have a request from Panko in Sun City.

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Hide Your Love to end off a Rolling Stones 4x4 on Vintage Rock, Mick Jagger was playing piano between sessions when an engineer encouraged him to record what he had been working on, and that was what became Hide Your Love. If you have a request, send it in, 630-637-8989. Coming up next, we've got a request from Pickles and Lombard, The Who, 515.

We've got another hour of vintage rock just for you. Well, and us. Yeah, we like these tunes too. On WONC, Naperville, Chicago. The

Thunderclap Newman's Something in the Air, as requested by Jim from Lombard on Vintage Rock. Coming up next, a request from Bruce from Lafayette, the Doobie Brothers, South City Midnight Lady.

Eagles, Take It Easy on Vintage Rock. Jackson Browne started writing that song for his first album, but he didn't know how to finish it. And at the time, he was living in an apartment that was neighboring Glenn Frey, who needed songs for the Eagles. And so that's how that became an Eagles song. If you've got a request, send it in. 630-637-8989. Coming up next, Pink Floyd, Time.

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Alice Cooper, Hello Hooray on Vintage Rock. The song was originally written by Canadian singer-songwriter Rolf Kempf and first recorded by Judy Collins for her seventh studio album, and then covered by Alice Cooper for Billion Dollar Babies. If you have a song you'd like to hear, send it in 630-637-8989. Coming up next, Question Mark and the Mysterians, 96 Tears.

King of the Philistines, his soldiers to save. Puts jawbones on their tombstones and flatters the graves. Puts the Pied Pipers in prison and fattens the slaves. And sends them out to the jungle. Gypsy Davy with a blowtorch, he burns out their camps. With his faithful slave Pedro behind him, he tramps. With a fantastic collection of stamps to win friends and influence his uncle.

tree of innocent flesh on the bone causes Galileo's math book to get thrown at Delilah, who's sitting worthlessly alone, but the tears on her cheeks are from laughter. Wish I could give Brother Bill his great thrill. I would set him in chains at the top of the hill, then send out for some pillars and Cecil B. DeMille. He could die happily ever after.

Woodstock on Vintage Rock. Crosby, Stills, Nash, and Young had that song written about their experience with the festival, with them ending up taking the stage around 3 a.m. Monday morning because, you know, with Woodstock, everything kind of went a little past. This has been Vintage Rock. This is the last that you'll hear from me, but we've still got more to keep it going. We have a request from Joel in Wheaton, Brian Eno, Babies on Fire.

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I steer clear of graveyards. 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

celebration of the days that we have wasted in the cafe, in the station, and then the meaning of existence in fortnightly installments. 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And if it all amounts to nothing, it doesn't matter. 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
1: Shh!
0: Oh my god, I can't look. 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
1: Shut up.
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0: 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Why are we even watching this?
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0: Hey, Joey, what are you doing, man?
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0: Why would you do that? That drive is like 4 hours. Are you nuts?
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0: Dude, you can literally just listen to the game on FM 89. 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
1: Wait, for real? 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
0: Yeah, WONC covers football, basketball, softball, and baseball.
1: Wish I would have known that before. Could have saved a ton on gas money.
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Little Bees Don't Bite. That's new music turnover here on FM 89. Good morning. It's me, Jesse Hodgins. Excited to be here for another edition of Morning Mojo Decaf here with you today. I want to catch you on up because yesterday before I left, I talked about how I had a very important mission ahead of me yesterday, and that was to secure BTS tickets. Because my girlfriend, she's been wanting to go. They're going to be playing Soldier Field next month in August. And I want to make sure she goes. Sadly, thus far, we lost the Ticketmaster battle. We lost. We didn't get lucky at all. I joined into the queue like an hour early. She joined like a half hour early. And somehow she actually ended up ahead of me in line. I don't know how. She ended up ahead of me in line, and I was like almost 1,000 people behind her. And yeah, it was just not looking good, folks. It was not lucky by any means of the word. And yeah, we ended up not getting any tickets. But I'll talk more about this in just a bit because it's part of a greater like gur I have with Ticketmaster as a whole. But we'll talk about that in a minute. Up next, Avenged Sevenfold.

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1: Stay tuned. I'm going to keep talking about this whole encounter with BTS tickets here in just a second. But up next, Fast Food World.

fast food world from Dead Air here on FM 89 New Music for you. Now, still looking at this whole situation with the BTS tickets yesterday. Again, it was just really tough because it was almost like we didn't have a chance of getting tickets going into this because I don't know how like production tickets work for K-pop shows, but according to my girlfriend, it's a very limited amount of tickets. So if you're somebody who doesn't really go to shows and you've never had to deal with a Ticketmaster pre-sale before, basically it's a random lottery of where you'll be assigned on the queue. Like once you join the queue, it is random on where you're going to be set. And so we get in the queue and it just doesn't go well. Again, she gets put into like, God, like it was like 1,000 something. I'm in the 2000s somehow. And by the time I got there, there was literally nothing left. There was VIP. That's it. And so it was just like, crap. And, you know, I felt bad, man. I felt really bad because I really wanted to get these tickets for her. Like more than anything, I really wanted to get these tickets for her. For this show because I knew how much it meant to her and I felt so terrible that I wasn't able to do anything. And I know it's completely out of my hand because the random lottery crap is crap. And I mean, just the way that these pre-sales are done by Ticketmaster and similar sites, at least to this capacity, I'll just stick with Ticketmaster on this. It's basically, it encourages impulse buying. And that's kind of a problem when you're going to shows because you got to stay within your budget. You got to make sure you get good seats. You got to make sure you get enough seats. And they just do not prioritize that. So it's a little irritating. I won't lie to you, folks. I won't lie to you. But we'll continue the conversation here in just a second. The Rolling Stones up next.

Pilot Light. That's New Music Sincere Engineer here on FM 89. Now, again, I'm not a huge fan of how Ticketmaster does their pre-sales because, again, to me, it just encourages impulse buys. And, like, sure, from a perspective like that of, like, business, like, I'm sure that does great for them. But, I don't know. For me, it's just kind of, like, really, like, really, what are we doing here? And it was just, I don't know. It just didn't feel right in a sense of, like, just getting the tickets or whatever. It didn't feel user friendly. And I mean, again, Ticketmaster has had their issues over the years that they're still currently dealing with. And it's just one of those, like, well, like, what are you going to do in a sense? Like, what are we going to do? There's nothing we really can do. So we tried our best, and I mean, we're not giving up just yet. We're maybe hoping resell or secondhand non-scalpers are going to hopefully lower their prices, but we'll have to wait and see on that. But we are going to continue here on FM 89. We got Foster the People coming up next.

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A commercial? No. It's music. 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

Supertramp here on FM 89. It is time for your punk rock pick me up here today, where we're going to be looking at the band X. Now, X has been a band for a long time, only just recently calling it quits. I believe they had their last album, was it last year? It was actually a pretty good album, all things considered. So let's get into it. Up next, Crystal Ship.

Crystal Ship from X here on FM 89, your punk rock pick me up here today. Simple but sweet. And that's what you like to see here on the punk rock pick me up. You like to see some simple but sweet punk music. I know that's what I'm a huge fan of when it comes to my punk music. Sometimes I do like my little complicated stuff, but not always. Not always. We can keep it a little simple some days, folks. But I will say the following traffic report brought to you by Exelon Business Services Company, LLC. Currently, the traffic is looking clear with your next traffic report coming at 7:50. Up next, to keep the music going, we have Filter up next.

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Headlights, it's new music. Faye Lacey here on FM 89. Now, the other day, I was putting together like a little something for my girlfriend, for something later down the line. And it involves kind of looking back at all the concerts that her and I have been to. And it's kind of crazy. Within the 2.5 years, almost 3 years that her and I have been together, we've almost been to 40 shows together, 40 concerts, which... insane. Obviously for us, like looking at my stats and like, you know, because I like to keep track of shows I go to because, you know, there's like an internal fear. I'm being a little vulnerable here. There's an internal fear that one day I'll forget, and I don't want to forget. I want to always remember. So I like to keep track of it. So I have a list, and I like list off like the venue that I saw them at and whatnot. And I try to like keep track of everything because I want to keep track of everything because I want to remember everything. And so it's kind of crazy looking at the fact that we've almost been to 40 shows. And obviously this also counts the shows we're going to be going to later this year because we have 2 shows currently at the moment that could always change to more that we'll be going to. We'll be going to see Jimmy Eat World next month, and then we'll be seeing Gorillaz in October, which I'm still just in shock that she bought me those tickets. But it is wild, and I'll get deeper into these stats here, but we got to continue the music here on FM 89, and we'll continue it with Megadeth.

0: Every 2 minutes, an American is sexually assaulted. 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

0: Stay tuned. I'm going to keep talking about this, the stat, like, taking I'm taking with our concerts my girlfriend and I have been to. But up next is this one I made of.
1: Dan. Listen.

Is this what I'm made of from Games We Play? That's new music here on FM 89. Very excited for that new album going to be coming out in the near future. But talking about these stats here and all the different bands that her and I, my girlfriend and I have seen, I've actually kind of kept track of like the most bands we've seen. And thus far that I've counted, we have seen both The Used and LS Dunes 4 times together. We have seen Pink Shift, Magnolia Park, Touche Amore, Military Gun, and Joyce Manor 3 times together. I'm still kind of rummaging through the stats here of like the different bands like we've seen and all that, and kind of going through and tallying up the totals of the different bands we've seen. It's a lot harder than you think, folks, especially when you have to go comb through multiple different festivals and kind of see through there of like who you've actually seen and all that. I know, first world problems, am I right? But we're going to continue things here on FM 89. Let me know, what band have you seen the most? 630-637-8989. The Strokes, up next.

Stay tuned. I'm going to talk about the venues that her and I have been to, my girlfriend and I, that we've been to the most that I've noticed thus far. For right now, Jackie.

Jackie, that is New Music Bleach 93 here on FM 89. Now, looking at the different venues that my girlfriend and I have gotten to go to over the years, we were going across a lot of different venues when we were going to different shows and all that. But the most, like the venue that I feel like we've been to the most is currently Concord. I could be wrong in that matter, but I think Concord is the one venue that her and I have been to the most. We've been to tons of different shows together at that venue. Some of our first shows that we went to together were at Concord, seeing Story of the Year and We the Kings, which was the first show I think I ever bought her tickets for, because I think her and I split tickets on the Hot Mulligan show we went to, I think. I could be wrong on that front, so don't quote me there. But, I mean, even just looking at things, the last time we were at that venue was literally this year. We saw Touche Amore in April for their Stage 4 anniversary tour, where they played through the entire album, I Cried.

It was a great show. But it's just a fun venue. It's a venue that her and I love going to, and we're always down to go to whenever there is a show that we want to go to at that venue. But in honor of that, we're going to listen to Story of the Year up next. Until the Day I Die.

Do stay tuned. Gonna finish talking about, you know, putting together the stats of all these concerts and making sure I keep track of all of them. But up next, Iggy Pop.

James Bond from Iggy Pop here on FM 89. Now, finishing talking about this little journal I'm keeping now of the concerts myself and my girlfriend get to go to. It's actually been a lot of fun kind of putting this together. I've also noticed, like, looking at the venues that we've been to Salt Shed a lot. We've been to House of Blues a lot for a couple shows, mostly Set It Off and The Used. Those are the bands we've seen easily the most at that venue. But yeah, it's just a lot of fun kind of getting to look at this and kind of just being like, oh, this is really fun. Like, this is really fun kind of getting to take a look back at all the different shows that, like, my girlfriend and I, we have gotten the chance to go to together. We've gotten a chance to, like, check out because, I mean, it's just awesome that I get to do this with one of my favorite people. again, I come back to gushing about my girlfriend every so often here at FM 89. And I'm just so happy that I have her in my life and we get to do really cool stuff like this. But I will say, following traffic report is brought to you by Exelon Business Services Company, LLC. Currently, there is some stop-and-go traffic over... No, guess not. There's an accident, though, in West Chicago at Route 38 at McChesney Road. With your next traffic report, coming at 8:50. Up next, Robert Palmer.

Pin Up Boys from Westside Cowboy here on FM 89. Time to talk comic news. And we have some pretty big news that has come out within the past week. This broke about a week ago. It was talked about that Marvel Comics, for the first time in, I believe it's 90 plus years, will be moving out of New York to a new office in LA, which is kind of crazy. Again, this is the first time in about 90 years that Marvel will not be based out of New York. This is a part of a big radical change that the company is going to be making, and I believe they said that their staffers are going to be moving to Burbank next July. So they said that the staffers basically have to be out of New York by next year, which kind of crazy if you ask me. This is very intriguing to say the least, because there's more that does come with this change, with this big radical change that they are doing at the moment. And I'm intrigued to see how this goes, because I'll talk about the other big change that comes with it. But I mean, Marvel has been synonymous with New York. If you think Marvel Comics, 9 times out of 10, you're going to put New York to that. So the fact that they're moving is really wild. But we'll talk about the other big change that does come with that in a minute. But for right now, we have Manic Street Preachers coming up next.

Stay tuned. I'm going to talk about what else is seemingly coming with this big overhaul to LA. For right now, though, Vertical Worlds.

Vertical Worlds, that's new music at Vandal here on FM 89. Now, one of the biggest things to come out of this change here for Marvel for leaving to LA is they're going to have a brand new editor-in-chief replacing, I'm trying to remember the guy's name here real quick. CB Cebulski is going to be Steven Wacker. Now, Wacker has worked for Marvel plenty of times. He's also been the editor and has overseen projects such as Brand New Day, Superior Spider-Man for Spider-Man. He okayed and was the editor on Daredevil and Hawkeye, Eisner-winning comics, the relaunch of Captain Marvel, the introduction of Kamala Khan, the introduction of Jeff the Shark with It's Jeff. This guy has a proven track record. Wacker also has also been working with Jonathan Hickman on their world building project 3W3M, Three Worlds, Three Moons, which I have the first issue of that. And overall seems to be a guy that a lot of people are excited is going to be taking over. Now, the man he's going to be replacing, Cebulski, is someone who has served as the third longest tenured EIC for Marvel in the 90-year history, bringing in talent like Scotty Young, Peach Momoko. I believe he brought in Chip Zdarsky as well. And so there is a lot there. But you have seen a lot of complaints about CB, especially with how he's been kind of canceling products lately or just over his time as editor at Marvel. So we'll get back into that in just a little bit. So do make sure you stay tuned as we have Elvis Costello up next.

Dominoes, that is new music. Hi, Danny here on FM 89. Now, looking at the things that people are, they're like, part of the reason why people are glad that Stephen Wacker is going to be taking over as new editor-in-chief is because part of the reason people have been not happy with Cebulski as EIC of Marvel is the fact that they feel like he's canceled a lot of books, like, out of nowhere, like, really quickly. He hasn't given a lot of books the time to kind of sit, shine, and really be put together and to give them a good run. So people are hoping that with this new range and change here that we'll be getting longer runs with Wacker as EIC of Marvel. The other big thing that people are very interested in at the moment is how is the different new talent that Wacker is going to bring into Marvel. Because, again, Cebulski brought in some pretty solid new talent when he was editor-in-chief at Marvel. There is no questioning that. So people are wondering, you know, how is Wacker going to be able to top that? Because Cebulski did such a good job at that. So it's going to be really interesting to see going forward with Marvel on what the state of the company is going to be looking like. But we got to continue here on FM 89. Joe Cocker up next.

Never Enough from Turnstile here on FM89. Now, looking at the new books releasing this week in the world of comics, you have a new Absolute Wonder Woman and Absolute Superman, new Detective Comics and Superman book, a new Amazing Spider-Man, Action Comics 1100, which is pretty huge if you ask me, new Uncanny X-Men, Zatanna, The Flash, Something is Killing the Children, Void Rivals, Moon Knight, Odin number 3, Gambit Wanted number 1, Terminal, Spider-Man, Corpse Knight, King Spawn, Gunslinger. There's some cool books coming this week. Nothing too, like, huge, but there's still good stuff, if that makes sense. So, definitely something to keep an eye out, but I'm actually happy because it's not a crazy week for me. I know the next few weeks aren't really going to be that crazy for me, which is great for my wallet. But I will say, though, the following traffic report is brought to you by Exelon Business Services Company, LLC, currently out on the roadways. You have stop-and-go traffic on the I-55 inbound between Lamont Road and Cass Avenue, and stop-and-go traffic on the I-290 inbound between North Avenue and I-294. Your next traffic report will be coming later today. Fastball up next.

Baby Teeth, that's new music, Camp Blue here on FM 89. Now, I am quite excited for today because I am planning to go see the Odyssey today, which I can't lie. I'm excited for it. Looks like it's going to be fun. I got to figure out what time I'm going, though. I don't know quite yet what time I'm going because I think I'm taking my little sister with me. I have no idea, to be honest with you, because she's been wanting to go see this one as well for some time. And she kind of like dropped hints at me yesterday, like, hey, can you take me? And so I'm going to be a nice older brother and I'll take her to go with me on that one. But yeah, I am super excited to see The Odyssey. It's easily one of the most talked about movies right now in theaters. So if you're excited to see it, please let me know. 630-637-8989. Foo Fighters up next.

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1187 from Cassie. That's new music for you here on FM 89. Still talking about going to see the Odyssey later today. I've heard nothing but great things from friends of mine and getting to hear from them about what their thoughts on the movie and getting to see what they think and all of that fun stuff. So it is exciting, and I'm excited to be able to go see the Odyssey later on here today. Hoping for great things, hoping to not be disappointed, but we'll just kind of have to wait and see on that one. I know I'm not going to be able to see it in that like 77 millimeter IMAX, whatever the hell it is. I already know I'm not going to be able to go see that. I'm at least hoping I can maybe go see it in IMAX, but we'll have to wait and see on that one, folks. But let me know, are you going to go see the Odyssey anytime soon? 630-637-8989, Midtown, up next.

0: Eternal Flame. That is New Music Snarls here on FM 89. Recommend everybody check that release out. It was a really good release. But I am no longer alone. I'm joined here by Danny. We're here hanging out, talking concert tickets, like the overall like purchasing experience, which is hell.
1: Yeah, I saw Noah Kahan at Wrigley last week. It was an awesome time, but yeah, the ticket buying experience was a little rough.
0: Yeah,
1: I gotta be honest.
0: I was talking about it earlier how I was trying to get my girlfriend BTS tickets, and that was awful. Buying my Chem tickets wasn't this bad. and that was bad. That was a rough experience. But we have a lot to talk about here with the Naperville Park District. Already looking ahead to autumn.

0: All programs will begin on Monday, August 4th at 8:30 a.m. for the Naperville residents. And fall youth basketball registration will begin Tuesday, September 1st. So still have some time for that. The program guide and all the information regarding it will be available once again on the Park District's website on July 29th.
1: And, you know, obviously we're looking ahead to fall, but there's still more to come here with the summer.
0: Yeah, and while we are approaching the end of the season, yeah. Especially, you know, today feels a little more like an autumn day.
1: It feels a little brisky.
0: And I'm loving it.
1: I'm fine with it.
0: But there are still plenty of summer activities to enjoy. So the Park District is hosting a free Zumba class at the Wagner Pavilion at 95th Street Community Plaza this Friday, July 24th at 6:30 p.m. So definitely grab a friend and sweat it out in the fresh air while taking this exhilarating dancing workout. And while the program is free, registration is required over at our website. And then also the final concerts in your park performance is on Sunday, July 26th at Tallgrass Park. While we were talking about, you know, Ticketmaster experience,
1: yeah.
0: This is free. So get together with your friends and neighbors to listen to the band Infunctuous and close out this iconic summer series with an entertaining free live music performance. No tickets required. Once again, the final concerts in your park performance is Sunday, July 26th at 7 p.m. over at Tallgrass Park.
1: No service fees involved with that one.
0: Zero. Just show up and enjoy.
1: I will say the Zumba sounds very interesting to me. I haven't done a Zumba class in a few years.
0: Zumba's fun.
1: It is. I got to get limber again.
0: It's surprisingly tough. But
1: oh, it is.
0: Yeah.
1: It is. It is tough. Zumba is not for the weak. But I will say, where can people stay up to date on all things Naperville Park District?
0: Yeah, you could definitely stay up to date on everything going on with the Naperville Park District on our website at napervilleparks.org, or you can just follow our social media. Our handles are at @naperparks.
1: Awesome. Well, Danny, thank you for all the great updates. A little unsure on whether I'll see you next week or not, but we are going to continue things here on FM 89 for Non-Blondes up next.

Rough Landing Holly from Yellow Card here on FM 89. Now, that's going to do it for me here today. Going to head on home, go eat, go get some work done before going to see The Odyssey later here today. Found a theater that does IMAX, and it's 15% off. So, we love saving money, folks. Save your money when you can. Everything's expensive nowadays. But hope you tune in tomorrow with me, because we're going to have some fun tomorrow, especially because we have roommate reviews tomorrow where we're going to be reviewing The Odyssey and Sheep Detectives. Now, let me tell you, folks, never thought I'd get emotional watching a movie by the name of Sheep Detectives. So you'll want to make sure you tune in tomorrow, 8 to 10 p.m. Also, go check out our Instagram at rr.reviews891. It's where you can also go catch up on the amazing hit show Finding Fatone, which hopefully there should be a new episode later today, but we try to do two a week. So go check that out, rr.reviews891, to keep the music going as I head on out, taking back Sunday.

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1: Brought to you by RAIN and this station.

That was music by the Greatest Worlds called Heart of the Lion. This is Shanita. I'll be your host from the 10 a.m. to 3 p.m. hours. So I look forward to telling you all about how my week's going and how's packing and everything going for me. But stay tuned for that on the upcoming next break. In the meantime, please send in those song requests. And like I promised yesterday, I will be on air a lot this week. So you can do the following by texting 630-637-8989. Your home for pure rock.

That was music by Where's Jimmy called Lock In. And speaking of lock in, that's a common word that has been recently trending. There has been this like famous boxer, Adrian Broner. He's doing a lock in-a-thon where he works out, eats clean, just getting back in shape and everything. And right now, I'm like, you know what? Well, let me lock in on a lot of things. As always, I always like work out, but just like working out, kind of like staying off my phone. So like my lock in will be a little bit different and just focusing on my schoolwork as I'm finishing up. But that the lock in-a-thon, I think it's pretty cool. So yeah, I'm like, it's time to lock in. But other than that, the weather is great outside. It feels really good today. The wind is perfect and the sun is not doing too much. It's just right. So I'm like, if the rest of the summer can go like this, perfect. But we do have a special song request from Timo from Naperville. So shout out to Timo from Naperville. His song request will be Black Sabbath. NIB. So shout out to you, Timo, from Naperville. And if anybody has any more song requests, please text hotline 630-637-8989.

That was music by this peachy mode called Policy of Truth. And if you all once again have any special song requests, please send them in. In the meantime, stay tuned for the up and coming next break as I tell you what I look forward to and what I have going on this week. So stay tuned for that. But you can send in those song requests by texting the following hotline, 630-637-8989.

That was music by Jackie White called All Alone Again. And that is me right now. But as I was telling you all, I am packing up and it is getting real. I have to get some more boxes and stuff. And also sort through like a lot of things that I want to keep, that I want to give away, which will be a lot. So I'm like trying to cook off what I can as far as like food, because I'm like, I can't take it back with me while I'm on the road. But yeah, I mean, I'm pretty excited to see my mom and see a bit of my family once I do get back to Texas, but it's going to be so short because I leave to fly out to Colorado like on the August 2nd. And I leave on the 31st from Illinois. So that's going to be an interesting turnaround. And I'm going to have to pack my bags and suitcase. But, yeah, I mean, I'm just still processing everything as well, too, as finishing up on my classes. So it's a lot going on. And also I'm trying to, like, say my final goodbyes to my friends that's here. And my best friend went off to Bosnia yesterday, and at least I got to FaceTime her. So I'm like, oh, girl, I'm going to miss you. But, yeah, so I'm, like, saying my last goodbyes to a couple of my friends. But, yeah, I will be here next week, so I'll get to say my last goodbyes to you all. But in the meantime, send in those special song requests. If you have any, text me your name, where you're from, and your special song request, and you will receive a shout-out live on air by me. And you can do the following by texting the hotline, 630-637-8989.

0: Mission Control, this is Big Bird. We're fueled up and ready for liftoff.
1: Roger that, Big Bird. All systems go. T-minus 5, 4, 3.
0: Wow, that's one heck of a view. Feels like it's missing something, though. This is ground control to main. That's better.
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That was music by Lemon Sucker called Stain. And speaking of stains, I remember whenever I would get a like stain or anything in my shirt, I would use like this thing called White Off. It's like a remover. And I don't really see that as much too often as I used to. Whenever I would do like laundry and anything, but some stains is always like harder to get out. I know like wine or lipstick, like certain colors is really hard to get out. But yeah. And if you have any special song requests, please text it to the hotline 630-637-8989. On August 1st, from 10 a.m. to 2 p.m., Accelerate Climate Solutions interns are hosting a repair calf at the First Congregational Church, 25 East Benton Avenue in Naperville. 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

0: I'm Chris Jakimic. I served in the United States Air Force and I deployed 3 times. So in 2017, I was serving as an Air Force First Sergeant. Our motto in that role is my job is people, everyone is my business. But unfortunately in that year, I would lose my own brother, Lance Corporal Adam Jakimic, to suicide. The majority of veteran suicides are from guns. 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

was music by Pup called What If This Is It? And speaking of that, that's what I'm telling myself. What if this is it? But, no, all jokes aside, I'm pretty excited to see a couple of my friends this week as well, too, as I say my final goodbyes to some of them. And, yeah, it's just, like I said, it feels like a very, like, surreal moment because I'm just like, man. Even looking outside right now, the sun is gone for, like, the radio station. I'm like, oh, my gosh. I remember seeing that sign each time I would, like, come through and not seeing it right now. I'm just like, it is getting real. So it's so much that's going on. But it's really beautiful outside, and I will forever have memories to hold of just this place here, and it's so crazy. Summer has went by so fast. Like, can we talk about how July just flew by? Like, it is flying. I used to always say when I was younger, oh, I want to be grown, I want to do this, and then look at me now, and I'm like, it's like the time is passing by faster and faster, which is just so, like, ironic, but it is going, but today is going to be a very productive and good day. I was able to meal prep a lot of my food and cook off what I can, and yeah. So, in the meantime, if you have any special song requests, please text hotline 630-637-8989. You're home for Pure Rock.

That was music by Puncher called One Day. In one day, I will achieve my dreams. No, I was like, no. This week has honestly passed by pretty fast. It's already Wednesday. And I'm like, man, like, time is ticking. Tomorrow will be Thursday. Next thing you know, it's going to be Friday of next week. And I'm gone. But I'm just like, wow, like, it's like hitting, but it's hitting me in a way of such, and it's not hitting. And I'm like, wow, this time, it's going by. But it just, today just feels really nice. I don't know what it is about today, but today just feels like a productive day for me. I have an appointment right after this. Which I'm pretty excited about. I can see if I can do certain exercises and movements. If you didn't know, I did get injured. Nothing severe, but minor, hopefully. Because I plan on still competing in September, hopefully towards the end of August. But promising, September looked very promising for me. But, yeah, but I'll tell you more about that later this Saturday and how my appointment goes. But in the meantime, I'm going to just try to work out and do what I can and work around that injury. But, yeah. For the most part, we're just healing. I'm taking the rest of the summer to just, like, heal and lock in and finish what I need to get done. But in the meantime, text me those special song requests. You can do the following by texting hotline 630-637-8989.

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That was music from Kenny Hoopy Albert Hammond Jr. called New America. And speaking of that, we have the following climate accelerating takeover. 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And if you have any special song requests, please text the hotline 630-637-8989. 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And speaking of song requests, we actually have a special song request from Timu from Naperville. His song request is by Pantera Cemetery Gates. So you all enjoy that. That'll be coming up right up next. But in the meantime, send those song requests in. Shout out to Timo from Naperville.

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1: Oh, yeah. Oh, no, the train, every 2 or 3 years, the train kills somebody. Every 2 or 3 years, yep. Everybody knows about the train, okay? You hear it constantly. I think the train is a way to find your way out of this life if you get hit by it.

That was music by Blur called Crazy Bess. Speaking of crazy and Bess, what is something that you've ever did that was crazy, but it was your best? I remember one time in my practice, my wrestling practice, we were doing different crazy moves. And one of the moves I did was to where I shot in on a single leg, and then I took my partner, lift them up, took them down, and then rolled, did like a cartwheel roll, kind of like a, they call it like a sunny side. And that was a pretty interesting move. It was really fun, but interesting. So we were just making up different moves. And yeah, that's something that I do. I know that I do sometimes, like where I could get in a position and this could be like a real match, and I'll just end up making up a random move, not even knowing or fully thinking, like my body just like reacts to it. So I would say that would be crazy at its best. So it's very interesting. And as well, lately, I have been watching different, I want to say, thriller / horror movies. One of them I watched was called Sprung, about this violinist. She was giving this girl piano lessons, and the family took her in. Crazy story. And it was just so much that had happened, and I was like, oh, my gosh. Like, you go in watching a movie, you think it's going to end and be this way, but it turns out to be a plot twist that was sprung. And it was a really, really good movie. I would recommend it. And right now, currently a movie that's on the list that I haven't finished watching is called Obsession. That movie has been going viral. So that's one that's like, I'm like, ooh, I can't wait to see how this is gonna go. But yeah. And there's a couple more that's on my list. So I'll talk to you more about that on next break. But in the meantime, send in those song requests. If you have a song request, please text the hotline 630-637-8989. You're home for pure rock.

That was music from Alex and the Chains called No Excuses. And speaking of no excuses, you remember how I was telling you all about Lock Anathon earlier? There should be no excuses. That's something I was telling myself. No excuses, Shanita. We have to lock in. And I think the terminology of the word locked in is just like taking things serious and just like staying focused on the task that's put in front of you, and the task just in general at hand. So that's what I'm doing right now, staying locked in as far as like packing all of my stuff up, not getting distracted and sorting through some stuff. But I am excited, and I'm trying to plan to go to the R&B Chicago Rodeo. Hopefully I'll be able to do that. I'll let you all know Saturday. But in the meantime, send in those special song requests, and I'll do my best to play them and make sure we have them ready for you. So you can do the following by texting the hotline 630-637-8989. 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

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Lunchtime Second Helpings on FM 89.

That was music from Korn called Never Never Never. And I remember this game called Never Have I Ever. That's what made me think of it, was this song. And that was like a common game growing up that a lot of kids would play. I don't really hear about it as much, but I would hear, like, never have I ever did this or said this to someone or ate coffee creamer with my cereal, which, fun fact, I have did that. That's a interesting combination, but it actually really tastes good. Like, if you run out of milk and it's like, dang, I don't have anything else and I need some type of milk to go with it, use coffee creamer. It is a bit more sugary, but at the same time, it's really, really good, and I like it a lot, and I enjoy it a lot, and it tastes good. But also, I was like, oh, the sugar levels, it's not going too good. But for the most part, it's really, really good, and I like it a lot. But that's just a fun fact about me. Another fun fact about me and my mother share the same name, as well too. And a lot of people are shocked. I named after my mother fully, first, middle, and last. And our birthdays are 4 days apart, which is even crazier. The year she was born was 1973, and the year I was born is 2003. So it's just like, it's so odd. But I have a special song request from Ruby from Aurora. So shout out to you, Ruby from Aurora. Her special song request is My Chemical Romance called Dead. And shout out to Ruby from Aurora. And if you have any other special song requests, my listeners out there, please text the hotline 630-637-8989. Ruby, your song request is playing now. Why?

That was music by The Demand called Strange on Town. Speaking of that, we have a special song request from Dimitri called The Demand, called the by The Killers called Atomic Bomb. So shout out to Dimitri. And if you have any more song requests, please text the hotline 630-637-8989.

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That was music by the Turnovers called Little Bees Don't Bite. Little Bees Don't Bite. And speaking of bees, I noticed that I didn't see any while I was in Spain, or just bugs at all in general, which was a bit odd to me, and it was very hot there as well too. I was grateful to not get any mosquito bites or anything, but I noticed that it's not any bugs far as like flies and things of that sort, which is nice because you can kind of enjoy outside a bit much better. You don't have to worry about whacking off some bees or wasps. So that was nice while I was out there. A couple things I do plan on doing is going to the Chicago R&B Rodeo. That I do look forward to, and continuing to finish up packing up my stuff, and as well as giving away things that I don't need anymore. And sometimes it's a little bit hard to do, but I know like, I'm not going to use this or that. So I'll rather give it away or either throw it away. And pretty much just mainly just doing that. Like I said, it feels so like surreal, but I know like once I'm like gone, it'll like hit me like, dang, that's it. But in the meantime, please send in those song requests, and you can do the following by texting me your name, where you're from, and your special song request, and you will receive a shout out live on air by me. You can do the following by texting the hotline 630-637-8989.

That was music by Telescreens called Nothing. And we have a special shout out from Rico from Aurora. So shout out to you, Rico from Aurora. His special song request is by Yes called Roundabout. So if anybody else have any special song requests and you would love to receive a shout out, please text the hotline 630-637-8989. Shout out to Rico from Aurora.

That was music from The Ideas of March called Vehicle. Man, that was a good one. I really like that song. But we have a special song request from a mystery person. And their song request is by Rat Boys called Anywhere. And speaking of anywhere, I am always somewhere. And I'll be anywhere. But shout out to the mystery texter. And if you have any special song requests, anybody else or the rest of the listeners, please text hotline 630-637-8989. You're home for Pure Rock.

That was music by Sincera Janeer called Pilot Light. And as I was talking about different movies and shows that kind of sparked my interest, one show I used to watch like all the time when I was like running around in my teens is Empire, and shows like Empire, Star was really good. It's produced by Lee Daniels. And that those two shows, Empire and Star, would come on Fox. And those shows were just really, really good. And unfortunately, Star never got renewed for its next season for it to come out. And it kind of left you with a cliffhanger, but like a really, really good cliffhanger. And that's what always gets me with certain shows. And they're trying to bring back Star. And I'm just like, I can't wait. And they're just trying to find a new network for it to air on as well. So hopefully, finger crossed, we can get that season out in many more seasons, because Lee Daniels is a really great producer. He produced a lot of the shows and films that's really good, and his shows were really good and had a lot of people talking. So hopefully we can get a season out and a couple more other shows that was really good to me. So I kind of look forward to that. I am really into shows and movies, but I love me a good show. So yeah, but in the meantime, text me your song requests and I'll do my best to play it. And you can do that by texting the hotline 630-637-8989.

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That was music by Fiddlehead called Porch Light. I don't know why the name of that that artist to me sounds exactly like Pinhead. It's like a inside joke on SpongeBob. It's like, I'm Pinhead. I'm the real Pinhead. But if you know, you know. But speaking of summer, speaking of just like, I know school's about to start right back up towards mid-August, and I'm like, man, like, time is flying. Like I said, like, the summertime has passed by and it is moving, and I will be taking a break from school as well, so I'm not gonna go straight into my master's and go back. I'm gonna just take probably like a few months off, possibly a year gap, who knows, and then I'll decide what I kind of want to do. But in the meantime, I'll continue to wrestle, train, and work. But yeah, it's just like, it has me thinking a lot about life after college, so I have a lot to like think about as well, and what state I want to stay in. For now, it'll be Texas, and going back and forth to Colorado. So we will see. But it's just interesting where life takes you, and you just never know until you know. But in the meantime, if you have any special song requests, please send them in. You can do that by texting the hotline 630-637-8989.

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was music from Bleach 93 called Jackie. And it's been real. Being able to listen to you all song requests, y'all had some really good song requests in today. This is probably the most song requests I've actually had, and thank you all for sending those in. But I will be back on air this Saturday, so stay tuned for the 12 o'clock to 4 o'clock hour, because I will be on. And also next week I will be saying my farewell, so it'll be your last time hearing my calm and soothing voice. So I hope you all have a great day and also an amazing week, and have a good time and enjoy this weather. It feels great. It feels good outside, so enjoy and soak it in. But you'll catch me this Saturday from the 12 to 4 o'clock hour. Have a great one. Bye.

He went without food, not to lose weight, but to help people lose generations of hate. While many around him rose up with violence, he sat down for peace. When others used religion as an excuse for war, he used it to remind them of love. Mahatma Gandhi made the world a far better place by reaching out with the strength he cultivated within his soul. Soul is in you. Now pass it on from passiton.com.

That was After Bridge. Hello, everybody. This is Holly. Anyways, there's so much to talk about this week and last week. They've both been, like, super chaotic, so I have some pretty good stories. But for now, if there's any song or artist that you'd like to request, please send those in through 630-637-8989. Up now is Ludo.

That was new music on FM 89, Paying for Your Love by Broken Social Scene. Anyways, y'all, last week was way too chaotic and it was way too draining for me. I was exhausted in so many different ways, work, school, home. There was so much going on for me in my life that like I had no energy to do absolutely anything, but I still had so many tasks to do. But we got through it. We survived. This week is a bit more calmer and it's not as stressful, so I'm doing a lot better. But because of that, I do have a few stories to tell you guys. Anyways, more coming up. Here is Huey Lewis and the News.

1989, Dual Blade Disguise by Static Dress. Anyways, so we have been at our new house for the last almost, actually today is a whole week of being there. And when I selected my room, I selected it based on the size of the closet because I couldn't pick the biggest one. That's obviously parents take first dibs because they're the adults, or, well, in this case, they're the oldest in the house. So I had to choose my room based on the closet size because I have a lot more clothing than my brother does. And I ended up picking the second biggest room, apparently. I never noticed that when I was in. The two rooms look exactly the same size, and they are a bit smaller than my room in my apartment. But I got left with no AC, so it's been really hot in my room. And I bought a mini fan, but I lost it. I don't know where it went, and I've only had it for like a week, which sucks. But it was only $7 at Five Below, so I could probably get it again. But I'm still gonna like look for it because I either left it at work or it's somewhere in my car. Who knows? But yeah, so I'm trying to survive with no AC. And I'm somebody who just loves sleeping with blankets, even if it's hot. So it kind of sucks that I can't snuggle inside my blankets for now. But yeah, I'll find a solution to it eventually. Anyways, next up are the Aquabats.

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0: 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My favorite punk band is gonna be there.
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0: Now, if you'll excuse me, I'll be back tomorrow with your car.

Poppy, more coming up soon with my new room. Also, the fact that I somehow didn't get away from my little brother and he is still staying with me, but more of that coming up in a little bit. Next up is Guns and Roses.

That was new music on FM89, Dominoes by Hi Danny. So, before, like, in my apartment, I wouldn't, like, fully share a room with my little brother, but when we were trying to get him to get used to not sleeping in the same space as my parents, he would be sleeping with me. And we tried to, like, okay, I'll sleep on the floor, or he sleeps on the floor, or, like, some, like, one person would get the bed. But he didn't like that. Like, we would end up sleeping together on my bed. And I thought, okay, now that we're moving to a different house, and it was said that my brothers would both be sharing a room, 18 and a 5-year-old, wouldn't be so bad. But, like, the thing is, neither of them get along. Like, and this 18-year-old acts like a 5-year-old. And he compares himself to Mateo sometimes, saying, like, oh, like, why is he allowed to do this? And, like, why don't you get mad at him? Like, he's a child. He doesn't understand. You are 18, a full-grown adult who needs to understand better your actions. And it's, like, stuff like that. But they argue a lot. And so he's been staying, my little brother has been staying with me a lot more. And I still haven't really organized it. A lot of my boxes are still around. Any clothing that I've tried to take out, it's, like, all over the floor. I need to, like, make time to actually pick up my room and, like, get everything to look neat and decorate it. But then again, I'm leaving. Like, I'm not staying at home. So is there really a point to decorating my room or not? Anyways, more coming up. Here is the Ravenettes.

was the Planet Smashers. Anyways, I have a question. Would you much rather shower at night or in the morning? I feel like this is like a very controversial question. Not super controversial, but like something like people could discuss which one's better. Let me know your thoughts at 630-637-8989. Up next is Tears for Fears.

That was new music on FM89 Headlights by Fall Lacey. Wait, Faye Lacey. So, the reason I asked the shower question was because I prefer night showers. I enjoy being able to go to bed after a nice shower. The only problem with that is the fact that my hair is thick and I don't own a hair dryer. As a kid, I didn't like the hair dryer. So growing up, I never really like looked forward to using one and never really felt like I needed one. Now I might purchase one because I work till 10, 11, even midnight. So I don't get home until possibly 1 in the morning. And my parents are kind of like more so people were just go to sleep. Don't shower, just go to sleep. But my mom did like mention that I should like that it's probably better to shower at night. She asked me like, why do you always shower in the morning after work? Wouldn't you much rather do night? And I'm like, well, you guys would usually get mad at me if I were to do that. That's why I just go to bed, because I know that's what you're going to eventually tell me. And she's like, no, I mean, I think it would be better to shower at night. And I was like, yeah, me too. I don't like showering in the morning because it's like just feeling, especially over the summer, like you shower, you kind of cool off in the morning, you're nice, but you pretty quickly just feel like you're sweating and it's like it's hot. And I don't know, I myself just like start to feel dirty, icky, like almost immediately. And I wanted to shower at night the other day, but because I couldn't dry my hair, that wasn't a possibility for me. So I ended up having to do it in the morning again. But yeah, it's like, I've always wondered, like, what are the pros and cons, I guess. And we'll figure that one out in a bit. Here is Bob Mould.

fall. Yet I swear I see my reflection someplace so high above the wall.

That was new music on FM 89, Still Around by Freako. So, at work, there's like, I work with fast food, so all types of ages will come into the place to order and eat. But more recently, I feel like I've gotten so annoyed when teenagers come in to eat. And it's like, yes, I'm still a teenager myself. I'm 19, but like I'm more in like older area, I guess. When I first started working, I was 16. And like this never annoyed me. I never thought much of it. Like teens coming in to like get food. I was more like freaked out and nervous and like I would get scared because I didn't know if these people would be judging me. But now I get more annoyed than anything. And it's like, is it because like I'm just growing and now I'm seeing a little bit more out of like the outside perspective and maybe I'm maturing a little bit more? Because when they come in, it's loud. They're obnoxious. And a lot of them come in closer to closing. And maybe that's what like ticks me off the most is the fact that there are these 16, 18-year-olds coming in to eat when I'm getting ready to go. Like, I'm done. I was told that we have to stop taking orders at 11:45. I wasn't aware of that. I kept on taking orders constantly. But now I know that the cutoff is 11:45. And even customers are aware of that. But they still come in. And it doesn't help that, like, online orders are still able to come through until midnight. Because, like, that's the time when we close. Like, we officially close at midnight. So, yes, it's understandable that orders will continue to come through. But, oh my gosh, the number of people that just love ordering so late. You just realize how many stay up so late. Because I enjoy going to bed at, like, 11 p.m. I haven't been doing that recently. But, yeah, it's exhausting having to take orders of teenagers eventually. But I do have other stories with other customers coming up. Here is a song request, Elvis, Kosi, and the Attractions.

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3: I think the food's staring at me.

That was new music on FME9, Eternal Flame by Snarls. Oh my gosh. What the heck? Anyways, so I don't know how many of you have heard like these DoorDash stories of people or like been a victim to DoorDashers stealing your food, never bringing it, or some random stranger coming into a restaurant and taking an order that's not theirs. If you've worked in any area that you do delivery, then you know that your manager or owner always tells you to confirm that they press pickup and to confirm that they have received the order. That way there's no trouble on either end and the customer gets their food. Anyways, this one DoorDasher comes into the restaurant, and I'm pretty sure it's like his first time doing it, because when he came in, he gave me the name for the order, and I was like, can I please see confirmation? And then he starts going on about me being the third person to ask him this question, and it's like, who's even going to steal the food? Like, that's so impossible. And our car is facing towards the customers, but it is at a distance, so maybe if you don't have perfect vision, or if something's like off about your vision, then maybe you can't fully see it. But I do believe that if you have 20/20 vision, or you just squint a little bit, you're able to see what names are on the bags. A lot of customers, that's how they see their orders, and like point to it, they're like, that's my order over there for blah blah blah, which also might not be safe, but we give out the orders anyways for them. DoorDashers, we just have to make sure that the order is safe and it goes into the right hands. This guy just continues to go off, and he seems to be pretty mad about the fact that I'm making him do this. And I just walked away. I was like, I'm sorry, but like, there's nothing I can do. Like, how do you want me to react? It's just my job, and it's what my manager tells me to do. So that was like a whole problem this one day. And oh my gosh, it just continues. Anyways, more coming up here is Arcade Fire.

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That was Finger 11 on F89. It is now our request, Happy Hour. So if you have any songs or artists that you'd like to listen to, please send those in at 630-637-8989. For now, here is Puddle of Mud.

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0: is the Beths here on FM 89. So as I was saying earlier, we get delivery orders and we have to look at the confirmations of the delivery drivers to confirm that they have received the order and that they are on their way to go get it. And although it may seem like this isn't common, and I don't know what the percentage would be of like stolen DoorDash orders, but it has happened. And it's happened not so many times, but a few times to me. It happened once at where I work at right now, where I didn't like, it was a rush hour. So sometimes, you know, you get lost within the time and you're just like, okay, here's the order, trying to make sure that everything else is getting done and everything is coming out on time. Because if you've worked with fast food, there is a timer. Like, you are being timed to fall within a certain frame that's appropriate for orders to be coming in and out. And so we want to make sure that that time frame is between 7 and 10 minutes about-ish. Anything over that, it's like, what is going on? Anything under that, like, amazing, like, great, you're doing great. But like the mid-range is 7 to 10. So in rush hour, it's like you don't really like pay attention. So this one time I decided to just not look at the order. I was like, okay, here you go. And then later that night, another driver comes in looking for the same order. I was like, oh, I gave that one out already. The Dasher confirmed it. And like, even then, like, maybe I wasn't like paying full attention, but I did see them show it on their phone. The only difference is that the Dasher never confirmed the pickup. So it appeared that the order was never picked up. And I'm assuming that at some point there was a new Dasher that got the order, wanted to go pick it up, and that's when it went.
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That was Eternal Halloween by Aiden on FM 89. So, yeah, DoorDashers, it's kind of complicated whenever they make it complicated. And I didn't feel like arguing with someone or like just trying to explain something that just like might not make any sense to them. Because obviously, like, if you don't work in the fast food service, or if you don't work somewhere where it's like delivery is an option, then you might not have a full understanding. But I had another situation with a customer, and it was something about the cash register going offline and to contact the manager. Like, that's what my screen said. He attempted to pay for his meal, and it had the screen gave me a warning saying that it was offline and that I should call a manager. So that's what I did, because it's like I didn't know what this meant or what could have happened, and I didn't want to get in trouble for losing money accidentally. But yeah, more on this in a little bit. Here is the hippos.

that was Coldplay on FM89. If there's a song or an artist you'd like to request, please send in those in at 630-637-8989. This is our request happy hour. Here is Mayday Parade.

that was I'm Okay, You're Okay by MXPX. So this story happened. This one happened on Monday, actually. And I wasn't supposed to close originally, but one of my coworkers had an event to go to or had something going on. And I was asked to stay until closing. And I was like, sure, why not? Like, I need the extra hours anyways, because recently they've been only putting me down for 3 days a week, and that's not what I asked for. I asked for only 2 days off, Sunday and Wednesday. But anyways, that's where we're at. So I ended up closing, and this was closer to the closing point, where it's like I mentioned before, 11:45 is when we are supposed to stop taking orders, I guess. And the system went down. I was like nervous. I'm like, maybe the payment didn't go through, maybe it did. I don't want to get in trouble for losing money. Oh my gosh, I have another story where my manager almost she seemed to claim that I had stolen $5 out of it because it wasn't fully $100. And that is more that I will talk more about that in a little bit. But this customer said, like, oh, I own a business, like, I know about this, it's okay, the payment went through. And I was like, okay, yeah, I get it, but I need to double check with my manager. So I called my coworker first, because it's usually like first go to her and then go to the manager. And she also didn't know what to do, so I did end up reaching out to my manager. My manager ended up saying that everything was okay and the payment did go through. It was just one small glitch in the system, but it was perfectly fine. And I was like, okay, there we go. But like, the customer did seem a little bit like upset that I had to go through that. And I was like, well, I just have to confirm that everything is okay, because I don't want to be yelled at the next day or when I go back about something that happened or like losing money. So, yeah. Anyways, next up is the Pretenders.

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0: It looks like a hippie threw up in here. There's way too much tie-dye, there's dream catchers all over the place, and that better be incense.
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0: What are you talking about? 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Go ape?
2: 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You should try it sometime. It's far out.
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was new music on FM 89, Pinup Boys by Westside Cowboy. So, as I was saying earlier, a situation happened. I can't remember what day it was. I came in to count my every day before, like, you start your shift as a cashier, you're supposed to count the register to make sure there's always, like, $100. And, like, to, like, also make sure that whatever you start off with is what you leave with at the end of the day or night, whenever you end up closing. And so I was on shift there for, like, I think 3 hours already, and I counted the drawer. I usually work a night shift, so it's, like, I don't open anything. Anything I come into, it's, like, what's there when I show up. And my manager she noticed that I only got, like, $95 instead of $100. And she's like, there's $5 missing. I'm like, well, that's what I counted. I don't know if I miscounted, because I always make sure to do it 2 times because I'm really bad with math. And I just want to double check that there's, like, the correct amount before I make it official. But she tried accusing me of the $5 that disappeared. And I think she figured it out, or maybe she noticed where it was missing, because after a while, she, like, gave up or, like, stopped coming at me for it. And after that, the rest of the time she was there, like, it was a silent shift. Like, she did not talk to me. And I was like, well, I didn't do that. Like, that wasn't me. I don't know where they could have gone, but I came in and I counted $95. But yeah, anyways, more work stories coming up. Next up is a request by Ruby from Aurora, Bulls in the Bronx by Pierce DeVille.

That was AC/DC. If there's a song or an artist you'd like to request, please send those in at 630-637-8989. Here's Stone Sour.

was new music on FME9 Pretty by Harrison Gordon. So, anyways, other than spending most of my time working, I have been trying to get organized in my house. There's been a lot of, like, cleaning. My room, personally, hasn't been cleaned or organized yet. So, I still have to do that on my own and whenever I have time. But at the same time, I don't know if there's a point to even cleaning my room or, like, not cleaning it, but, like, organizing it and, like, putting things and decorating since I won't be living there for much longer. And my parents have told me that if I decide to live on campus, then my room is going to become my little brother's room, which I think isn't fair. I think I should be allowed to have my own room. Also, when I was younger, I had to share a room, so he should have to share a room as well until he reaches the age of, like, 8 or 9. I think that's when I finally ended up sleeping on my own. But also, that was the plan when we kind of, like, when he was born and, like, his existence just came to be. Like, because he was a boy, then he would be sharing a room with my brother, who's also a boy. Like, that just makes complete sense. If I were to have a sister, then, yeah, we'd probably have to share a room. I wouldn't be any happier either. But I still don't think it's fair. And I've been sharing a room with him. I don't know. We're trying to figure it out. Because right now, my brothers are probably looking through things in my room and trying to figure out what to destroy next. So, nervies. Anyways, next up is Demons by Imagine Dragons.

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That was new music on FM 89, Stain by Lemonsucker. Anyways, I'm still trying to figure out, like, whether I want to decorate my room or not. Like, do I want to take time out of my day that I almost don't have? I've been really busy and stressed out for the last few weeks. Moving was, like, one of the biggest things occupying my time. So I feel like I feel a little bit more relieved as we're settling in every time. But yeah. And my mom wants to have friends over, family over, so that it's like introducing the new space, and because like people just want to see the house, like they're curious. And so I'm possibly gonna have to deal with that. I'm not fully sure, because some of these are like scheduled for next weekend, and I'm pretty much going to be out of the house hopefully throughout that time. Sunday's like the only time I feel like I'll be stuck there. To be determined, I think, because one of my coworkers said that he wanted to request that Sunday off, which means somebody's going to have to cover. So my manager, I think, suggested the idea of putting me on for Sunday, which is like one of my no days. But it's more hours, which means more money for me. So I might take it on. But yep. So I'm still trying to find more dressers, because I got a new dresser to put in my clothes, and I gave up the other like smaller three that I had because it just didn't coincide with the rest of my room. So I left those into my brother's room, and I realized that I still need more dressers because I still have a lot of clothing left. Like, I think only a fourth fit into the new dresser that I got. So now I've got to figure that one out. And I want to get a vanity for my room so I can do my makeup. But anyways, more coming up. Here is Mother by Pink Floyd.

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FM 89 is always commercial free.